0: everybody.
1: Yes, hello.
0: What's going on? It's Sunday evening. It's 10:30. It's time for the Elaborate Neurotic Show here on 88.1 CKDU.ca, CKDU Radio.
1: Yes, you're in the right place.
0: I am Audio Green.
1: DJ Gimmicks.
0: Yeah, and we're here tonight to give you a nice blend of hip-hop, a little bit of post-punk, a little bit of electronic.
1: Lots
0: of sampling on your end tonight. Excellent, excellent. We got a great, fantastic lineup for you guys this evening. There's always a strong content warning for our show. And, yeah, so let's just sit back and relax. And we're gonna hit you with a nice blend of fruits and vegetables, a little musical smoothie, if you will.
1: Yeah, I hope you got your dehumidifier or something.
0: Yeah, you need your dehumidifier.
1: It's really humid out there, and
0: I was listening to records this weekend, and every time I took a record, I had to put it back in the sleeve because if you left it out, it got all crazy and wonky, like the thing.
1: Protect your records, everybody.
0: Yeah, protect your neck. All right, let's get into it.
1: Enjoy.

the summertime, nah, me. 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Shorts, booty shorts, I'm saying halter tops, tube tops, all that shit, boom. But when the winter break, nah, me, that's when I love it. Boom, I know Jay over there rocking low. 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P-coats with the hoodies, nah, I'm saying. 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Put your coats on, put your hats on, nah, me. Stay fresh in the winter. You know what I'm saying? That hot shit in the cold.

0: Naeem, Shaista. What's going on, everybody? Rabbit Neurotics.
1: Yeah, good.
0: CKDU. 88.1. Usually where heard your songs in this order was Parasider with Lavender, Tatsuchi, The Edible Shocks.
1: Nice.
0: Off that Found Money album.
1: Nice one.
0: Yeah, nice one, yeah. Then we had a double from Weiss. We had a double from Yacht Clubbers.
1: Gotta get those glasses out.
0: I know, I'm getting old. We had a double from Yacht Clubbers, YC Angels, and then Sweater Dreams. And then we had Auge Lugit by EQR and Quest, a little German hip hop for you. Take you around the world.
1: Yeah, we take it all over the world.
0: Take it all over the world. Yeah, this the playlist is going to go a little bit here, a little bit there. It's going to juke. It goes left and right.
1: No
0: gonna,
1: formula. Oh, no man. Formula.
0: My playlist got a wicked crossover, like Iverson.
1: Ooh, nice one.
0: Nice one, yeah. Anyway, all right, let's get into some Fortunato ghost cartridge reading next here on the Elaborate Marauder Show, 88.1.
1: Yes,
0: CKDU.
1: Stay on.

0: The Snow Production.
1: Yes, sir. Yes, sir. Yes. The Elaborate Neurotic Show here on CKVU every Sunday night, 10:30 to 12 a.m.
2: Yes, be here.
1: Be here or be square. And, so the songs you heard in the order was The Ones, Fortunato, Ghost Cartridge Remix. And then we had Mystery by Miles Davis off his name.

or post 2016 group or album, Third Sight. It's a group out of the Bay Area with Roughneck Jihad. If you're a hip hop head, you'll recognize his voice and cadence right off the bat. He had a group back in the day called Third Sight, and they're pretty sick. So this track's one I selected off their third album. Anyway, Lab and Rock Show, folks. Here we go.

0: and Katie Yu. It's the Elaborate Neurotic Show.
1: You're in the right spot.
0: You're in the right spot. Yeah, we got all the fresh gems tonight. You know what I mean? Dropping them by the dozens.
1: Yeah.
0: You had Barbarian by Third Sight, and you had Can't Die by Decisive and the legendary Atom Bomb coming out of Ontario. Those cats. Then we had Out of the Loop. That was Epic featuring Exis Stereo and Barfly. And speaking of Epic, he's on the bill for the Hans Scholo rap show coming up next
1: 30th
0: Sunday.
1: 30th anniversary.
0: 30th anniversary. He's making it a Brian Mocha only. Lavender, Tachichi, hosted by Ghetto Sox. Thesis will be there. And I'm sure some other cats. So check that one out. It's going to be hot. Here's some more music.

0: y'all. To the beats, y'all.
1: Yes.
0: To the Elaborate Neurotic Show.
1: Mm-hmm.
0: All right. In this order, you have the song Blood by Annette Peacock. Super, super dope artist from the 70s. Her song Survival is super famous. It's been sampled many, many times as a crazy drum break, but I chose the song Blood for this evening because I like the electronic organ in the background. And then after that, we had Crystal Palace, World 5 by Thesis. Then we had Fatback. Fatback by my buddy Psycho Skull sent me that. Representing North Preston, Keith Preston, Cherry
1: Brook. That was a nice one. That was cool.
0: Good one.
1: That
0: yeah, was yeah. A, yeah. He sent me his album, and I was like, this is the one we're gonna play tonight. And
1: some Dartmouth stuff.
0: Straight out of Preston. I'm gonna give you some more of that in some later shows. Some more of his album, some more picks. But anyway, Gimmicks is gonna take over.
1: Yes.
0: And I'm gonna jump to the other side, and there's gonna be a little bit of a. That survival track I was talking about. You'll hear the drum break before he jumps on. Anyway.
1: All right. See you on the other side.
0: All right.

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So, this is DJ Gimmicks here. Going to take it over for the next 45. There is a content warning for the next 45 minutes. So, as always, this is the Elaborate Neurotic Show here on 88.1 CKDU, CKDU.ca on the World Wide Web. Let's go out of space for now, and I'll see you in a few.

0: 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You heard in this order the first trio of the segment. You had Outkast with Two Dope Boys and a Cadillac, followed by Deltron 3030 with Positive Contact. After that was Dr. Octagon with 3000. Yeah. We're just two dope homies with a radio station every week.
1: 100%. Yes. That was a fantastic mix. I enjoyed how the songs kind of complemented each other.
0: Yes.
1: I'm not going to take a... We have these flesh-colored mic socks. Mine has a big hole in the middle of it. and I have to talk into it. It's kind of weird. It's kind of exciting and off-putting at the same time. But anyway.
0: Voice distortion.
1: Yeah.
0: On the air. No, yes.
1: It kind of looks like a butthole, but... That's what I'm saying. I didn't want to say it, but I had to say it.
0: Yes. It is 11:30 p.m. It is really muggy out, so I hope you got the dehumidifiers on. So
1: everything's just wet.
0: Yes. Yeah. So, you're on the right station. So don't change the dial.
1: Keep it wet with Elaborate Neurotics.
0: Yes.

0: Dexter ill today.
1: Mr. Kirk, Dexter's in school.
2: I'm afraid he's not, Miss Fishmore. Dexter's truancy problem is way out of hand. The Baltimore County School Board have decided to expel Dexter from the entire public school system.
1: Oh, Mr. Kirk, I'm as upset as you to learn Dexter's truancy. But surely expulsion is not the answer.
2: I'm afraid expulsion is the only answer. It's the opinion of the entire staff that Dexter is criminally insane.

0: on the couch.
1: Well, what does that mean?
0: You're a nut. You're crazy in the coconut.
1: What does that mean?
2: That boy needs therapy.
1: I'm gonna kill you.
2: That boy needs therapy.
1: Brannigazoo, let's have a chew. How about I count three?
2: That boy needs therapy.

0: Hello, hello, everybody. We're back. This is 88.1 CKDU on the dial, CKDU.ca on the World Wide Web. Elaborate Neurotics, 10:30 p.m. Sunday evenings. You just heard the next trio of the mix. You had The Avalanches with Frontier Psychiatrist. After that was Brian Eno and David Byrne, the song Regiment off of the album My Life in the Bush of Ghosts, which is a phenomenal album with phenomenal studio artists and phenomenal samples.
1: Yeah.
0: Check that one out.
1: Yeah.
0: And finishing the trio with Thesis Savid with Tin Man Shoes, local talent off of a 2003 release.
1: Yeah.
0: So, Elaborate Neurotics here every Sunday, 10:30 p.m. If you're just tuning in and you didn't get the info earlier, we're here every Sunday, 10:30 p.m. to 12 a.m. midnight to close off the weekend. So, hello, new listeners, hello, old listeners, and everybody out there. Got three more songs on the queue, and we'll bring you into Monday. So, stay on with us.

0: talk to you, man.
1: Oh, I don't have time, fellas. I got a lot to do. I'll talk to you later.
0: Later on will be too late, man. We need to rap right now.
2: That's right, brother, man. Right now.
1: Oh, some heavy shit, huh?
0: Dig it.
1: Okay, sock it.
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it, breaking it, propagating it, devastating, eliminating its sense of stability. 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

0: Hello, hello, hello. We're back. It's Elaborate Neurotics on CKDU. And yeah, you just heard the last trio on the cue of the Gimmicks Mix of the Week. You had Lavender and Uncle Fester with Mirror Mirror. After that, you had Governor Bolts and DJ Moves with Keyhole. And finishing off the trio with Bike for Three, The Music Inside Me. Yeah. Speaking of Uncle Fester and Lavender, it will be the 30th anniversary Han Solo showcase party at the Seahorse on Saturday.
1: This upcoming Saturday, folks.
0: Yes.
1: Definitely you should go check it out.
0: Yes.
1: Mickey O'Brien, Mocha Only, Epic, Tachichi, Lavender, Ambies, Ghetto Sox is hosting it, I believe. So yeah, it's gonna be a good one.
0: Yes, 30 years of primo hip hop distribution.
1: Yeah. Yes. I mean, Han Solo. How many Basement of Bad Men's are there?
0: Oh,
1: they're coming out with a new one. I guess Basement of Bad Men 5 or 6.
0: Yeah.
1: So anyway,
0: first one came out in 1996.
1: Yeah, I'm waiting for that one and the new Drunken Arseholes.
0: Yes. Damn, yes. Yeah, we have about there's 3 minutes left of the show. I would like to shout out to my mom. Hello, Mom. I know you're probably listening now. Hi.
1: Hi.
0: And all the listeners, hello.
1: Yeah. Hi, Gimmicks Mom. And I want to shout out to Laura, shout out to Oak, shout out to my dad, shout out to any of the listeners out there. Yeah, we're just happy that you guys tune in from here to there, or every Sunday, habitually, as they say, to listen to us.
0: So. Yes. And we'll see you next Sunday, 10:30 p.m. on 88.1 CKDU, the best station in all of Halifax. Honestly.
1: Come
0: I've been
1: on.
0: Listening to

0: a lot of radio lately.
1: Yeah, well,
0: and I think this is the best station.
1: Yeah, well, it's good. Definitely the most diverse station for sure.
0: Yes, shout out to all the great hosts on CKDU for keeping this a real gem. So
1: yeah, it is a real gem.
0: Thank you all, and thank you for lending us your ears. And we'll see you next week. Ciao.
1: Good night, everyone.

0: 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I bend over to tie my shoes.
1: Yeah. And the guy popped in my face from CKDU.
0: Hey. 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
1: Yo, yes. Country.
0: And we all got along.
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1: Yo, yo, yo.
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1: Yo, yo, yo.
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1: Anything you want, we got it here at
0: Halifax.
1: Yeah.
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1: Yeah. That's a sheriff.
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0: 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And we'll try to prove that there's no reason we can't learn stuff while our feet are moving at the same time.
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All right. Had to find a mic that worked there. Good afternoon. This is Graybeard bringing you the other black music. Coming to you every other Sunday, 3 to 5 p.m. of just that. Different sounds of black music. And I've got some, I got some gospel, some funk, some soul, some blues, some rock. I'm going to mix it up for you today. And as usual, starting out with some Sunday Go to Meeting music. Starting out with, starting out with Alex Bradford. Says always crank it up and share with your neighbors.

little Gullah influenced sound. And it's coming from Ranky Tanky, coming out of Georgia, I believe. Singing some of the songs or influences from some songs from the Gullah tradition from the Georgia Sea Islands and the coast of North Carolina. Some of the Angolans and Senegambia people who were enslaved there were able to keep some of their traditions due to their isolated locality, and they're still trying to keep that going. Ranky Tanky, Stomping in the Ground, from their new release, This Village. Before that, we're back in 1971, some gospel from the Violinaires and Groovin' with Jesus from the release of the same title. And we started out with a classic from Alex Branford, Too Close to Heaven, off of that version came off of Rainbow in the Sky from back in the 60s. Let's continue, stay down south with Jeter Jones and Miss Jody. From Jeter Jones, you're going to hear a new one called Down in the Country. And then Miss Jody is going to give us Miss Jody's Thing, the club mix.

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1: Contest is over until midnight, so let's get those ideas in. Thanks for folks who've submitted them. Great Beer with the Other Black Music coming to you every other Sunday, 3 to 5 p.m., sharing this time slot with Dowdy and Ambience Congo. And he'll be in at 5 as we alternate in the 5 to 7 slot, bringing you the Motherland Influence, African, Latin, and Caribbean sounds every Sunday. Out of Lafayette, Louisiana, we just heard from Little Nathan in the Zydeco Big Timers. As the son of Nathan Williams, who's, you know, his father's played here a few times in Richmond and always puts on a good show. Little Nathan and Zydeco Big Timers did Premonition. Mr. Nathan on the accordion and vocals, and that's from his new release, Full Court Press. Then a new version of from Miss Jody of her Miss Jody's Thing, the club mix, new single from her. And before that, we heard from Jeter Jones, Down in the Country, new single from him. And you should be able to see all these releases on the WRIR.org. Click the link under the Other Black Music. See what's being played as we go along. Let's hear from Andre Simone, former bassist with Prince. He left Prince in 81 to start his own thing. And he's still going. He's got a new release called Resurrection Funk. And we're going to hear a tune called Stone in Love.

coming out of Los Angeles, Bella Brown and the Jealous Lover. A new release from them, Stay Too Long, single. I believe they've got a full release coming out soon. And one of my favorites in planning a trip to California, hopefully later in the year. See if I can time it to one of their concerts. Bella Brown and the Jealous Lover, Stay Too Long. Before that, Commerce T, Commerce, like in Get What You Deserve, Karma. Commerce T, I Want to Know Your Name, a new single from them. And Andre Simone, the former bassist with Prince and went on his own in 81, gave us Stone Love from his new release, The Resurrection of Funk. Let's continue with a new one, another new single from the Ships of the Pharaohs. And it's featuring Last Nubian, a tune called Joys.

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1: 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And, I want to mention that a couple of us DJs will be at the ICA VCU. Next Saturday out there on Broad Street. And they're having an ICA Full House Saturday, August 22nd, 12 p.m. to 5 p.m. And it's a back-to-school mixer for all-age celebration of the arts. 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

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So come check it out, corner of Belvedere and Broad, ICA. I'll be there DJing first half, and I believe DJ Vicky, I think it is, will be doing the second half. So come by and say hi. We just heard from Corey L. I had a couple of local ones here. Corey L. from his 2025 release, or single, I believe, Moving On, featuring James Saxmoor Gates. Saw him last night playing for Legbo Folklore Society. Hopefully you were there at the Down Home family reunion. And before that, Antisymbo, I believe he performed at the WRIR. I didn't get to see the whole thing. WRIR anniversary that was held yesterday. We heard All the Gifts single from 23 featuring Aaron Lunsford. Before that, new music from Allison Russell along with Ruby Amanfu and tune Just Like Saturday from her new release In the Hour of Chaos. And Leon Bridges before that gave us Light the Way from his new release, Happiness Anytime. And Ship of Pharaohs featuring Last Nubian gave us a new single, Joys. And you can see the track list by going to WRIR.org. Click the link under the other black music. All right, I said I had gospel, funk, R&B. And let's hear some Afro rock, starting with the Missouri group Radke. And they've been here at least once that I know of. They've got a new single called Bedroom Sand. We'll follow that up with some Pleasure Venom, Hermitude, some Imani Burnham, and see where we go from there.

Amani Burnham, originally from, you guessed it, Ethiopia, raised in Connecticut, and grabbed a guitar, became a blues rock vocalist. Amani Burnham, from his new release, Roots and Wings, we heard Waiting by the Window. Before that, Hermitude, along with, what was the other group? Along with, where are my notes? Okay, I love when things are one of them. There we go. Hermitude. Oh, just them. Oh, along with Bob Villain. Not Dylan, but Villain. Hermitude, along with Bob Villain, did Light Up from their new release, 8. And then went back to 2022 for Pleasure Venom in the tune Pearl or Peril off their Rebirth Return release. And we start out with Radke in a new single, Bedroom Sand. We're moving into like a more bluesy type thing, and maybe a little Americana. Starting with Valerie June, her version of blues classic, Smokestack.

WRAR wants to say a big thank you to our generous underwriters. 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It's a great beard. Coming up the last half hour of The Other Black Music. Stay tuned. Muslim Influence will be coming up next. Dowdy is in the area getting set up to bring you African, Latin, Caribbean sounds for the next 2 hours, starting at 7. And we just heard from Richmonder Justin Golden from his 2024 release, Everybody Ought to Treat a Stranger Right, title cut from that EP. Before that, Rhiannon Giddens, great Afro-Americana artist, did a tune, Freight Train, the Elizabeth Cotton tune. Both of them are from North Carolina, I do believe. Hope Is the Thing with Feathers, her new release. Valerie June, before that, I said it was an old blues tune. It's an old blues riff, but her lyrics, I do believe. A tune called Smokestack, new single from her. Let's continue. Let's go all the way out to the West Coast, to East L.A. Some East L.A. song, East L.A. soul. A couple of tunes, starting with These Sacred Souls featuring Victor Axelrod, a tune called One in the Same. And then we'll follow that up with the Heart Tones, a tune, Don't Forget Me, Love.

0: for your own body, right? You don't get to do this because you're poor. You don't get to do this because of your skin color. You know, white supremacist collusion puts them in a space where then those who are not from that specific cut, so you're black or you're brown or you're whatever, and you have access to funding, now you're replicating the system that oppressed you.
1: All right, new music coming from drummer Terry Lynn Carrington, along with Social Science, Brandy Younger, and Kokaye. And that's a song called Step Song from her new release, Trip the Night Fantastic. Before that, the Rumbo out of New Orleans featuring Big Chief Joseph Boudreaux Jr. doing a tune, Second Line, from their latest Ain't No Dying. And before that, coming out of East L.A., the Heart Tones, along with doing a tune, their new single, Don't Forget Me, Love. And then another of the East L.A. soul tunes, The Sacred Souls, along with Victor Axelrod, did their new single, One and the Same. And you should be able to see that by going to WRIR.org. Click the link under the Yellow Black Music, and you can see what's been played as we go along. Stay tuned. Dowdy's here to get ready to bring you the Motherland Influence, African, Latin, Caribbean sounds, starting at 7 and going for 2 hours till 9. Let's see a new one from Daniel Ponder, a tune called Sun and the Moon, from her new release, Everything Has Changed.

from his new release, Good Soul. We heard the tune Be a Man from Charles Tyner, great vocalist. And I think, and guitarist. And before that, Danielle Ponda gave us Sun and Moon from her new Everything Has Changed release. We'll leave you with one more from an older one from Fenton Robinson. A classic blues tune of his called Somebody Loan Me a Dime from Chicago Blues Anthems.

It's 6 o'clock on a weekday morning. 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

CGU is situated on unceded Mi'kmaq territory in the Mi'kmaq region known as Kapukchuk. 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

0: 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Come see Atlantic News, Halifax's original newsstand. Since 1973, Atlantic News has been serving Haligonians with a selection of over 5,000 magazines, new and used books, jigsaw puzzles, greeting cards produced by local artists, and over 2,000 on-demand print newspapers from around the world. 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
1: 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Nova Scotia is proposing to expand its network of protected lands and waters, with plans to designate more than 5,100 hectares as new wilderness areas. This includes parts of the Marjorie River watershed and Old Growth Forest in Cape Breton, a coastal area along the province's eastern shore, and a mix of forest, coastline, and lake shoreline in the Halifax region. The province opened a public consultation on Friday that will run until October 20th, giving Nova Scotians the opportunity to weigh in on the proposed protections. They include three new wilderness areas, additions to seven existing wilderness areas, and an addition to one existing nature reserve. A new initiative at Halifax City Hall aims to address the underrepresentation of African Nova Scotians in local decision-making by training the next generation of civic leaders. The inaugural African Nova Scotian Municipal Youth Fellowship, a collaboration between the Canadian Race Relations Foundation and the Delmore Day Learning Institute, placed seven participants in paid 8-week internships with municipal councillors and staff to learn the ins and outs of city government. The fellowship concluded with a ceremony at City Hall, where participants presented policy proposals tailored to their communities. The proposals addressed municipal service gaps ranging from public transit to mental health support. Looking for a fun and unique evening together? Experience Dalhousie's Aquarius Space on date night in a whole new light as the Beattie Center transforms with twinkling lights and relaxing ocean-inspired music. This Thursday, August 27th, wander through their exhibits, slow down, and enjoy conversation prompts designed to help you get to know your date a little better, while surrounded by incredible marine life. As a bonus, join them for an under-the-whale swing dance social. It is a perfect evening for couples, friends, or anyone looking for a memorable night out. For CKDU, I'm Jenna McConnell.
2: Good day, this is Weatherman Will Flood here with your Halifax forecast. Monday, August 24th will be cloudy with fog patches retreating to the coast in the morning hours. We will see 60% chance of showers with the risk of a thunderstorm in the afternoon, with southerly winds 20 kilometers per hour, gusting to 40, high temperature of 23 degrees with a humidex value of 31. Monday night, cloudy skies with a 60% chance of showers in the evening and after midnight with the risk of a thunderstorm. There will be fog patches spreading further inland with southerly winds 20 kilometers per hour and a low temperature of 17 degrees. Tuesday, August 25th, a mix of sun and clouds and a high temperature of 25 degrees. Tuesday night, cloudy periods return with a low temperature of 16.

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1: Listen here. I'm totally together.

And welcome back to the morning show on CKDU. I'm your host, Kevin, spinning the big soul R&B in Rock City. This is my home studio apartment overlooking Citadel Hill. And it is a foggy, misty Citadel Hill this morning. Yes, it is creeping around. Just like I'm creeping on back onto the airwaves after being on a two-week vacation. And I'm home. I never really left home, but I'm home on CKDU in the morning show slot where you're used to hearing me. So hello, it's good to be back. It's good to be hanging with you on a Monday again, on a foggy Monday. It looks pretty spooky out there. Yeah, it kind of has that hurricane vibe, you know, but hopefully none of that happens. Anyway, how do I do a morning show? How do I even do this job anymore? I don't know. Oh, yeah. I start by taking a live sip. Right. That's what I do. I do have my morning mug of Deep Black Joe, and I hope you got yours. So if you want a long-awaited live sip in 3, 2, 1, live sip. A double live sip just to make up for some lost live sips. Okay, wait, we did the live sip. I told you how the hill is looking. And I guess I'll just tell you a little bit about, I don't know. Well, I had a great time away. Again, it was a staycation, but, which I love. Spent a lot of time with my family, who are visiting from Ontario. Spent a lot of time at the RV in Portuguese Cove on the land, doing chores and hanging out. I watched some stuff. I played some stuff, went on some walks, took some photos, went to PEI, had a great time. Now I'm back. I'm here, ready to go. So here's a tune, Jackie Edwards, Keep On Running, and then we're going to get some more Rock Steady with the Spanish Tonians, Rudy Gets Plenty, on the morning show.

All right, all right, all right. That was Clifford Curry with I Can't Get a Hold of Myself, some Northern Soul for you on a Monday morning. Before that, Rudy Gets Plenty from the Spanishtonians. It's 8:14 just about. I'm Kevin, your host this morning, and now every weekday morning right here on CKDU, playing the big soul R&B and rock steady discs. And I've got some local weather coming up for all my friends in Halifax for today, Monday, August 24th. Currently 21 degrees Celsius out there with a south-southeast wind blowing at 13 kilometers an hour, and it is misty, it's foggy, hard to see, but interesting vibe. A few showers ending this morning, then cloudy, risk of a thundershower this morning. Fog patches retreating to the coast this morning, around 5 millimeters. Wind south 20 kilometers an hour, gusting to 40. High of 23 today, except 18 along parts of the coast, with the humidex at 31. And tonight, cloudy, 60% chance of showers this evening and after midnight. Fog patches spreading inland this evening. Wind is south 20, becoming light in the evening with an overnight low of 18. Tomorrow, Tuesday, clearing late in the morning. Fog patches retreating to the coast in the morning. Wind becoming south 20 kilometers an hour near noon. High of 25 tomorrow, except 19 along parts of the coast. And the humidex puts it at 32 tomorrow. And tomorrow night, clear with a low of 16. So, the mugginess continues. That is what I'm hearing. So, I don't know what you got to do to make yourself feel better in the muggy weather, but try your best. You know what I've seen around? And we keep a good kitchen here. And it's just, every year, there just seems to be like fruit fly time, and there's just nothing you can do about it. They just appear like an apparition. Fruit flies. Okay, fruit flies. We try our best. I don't know. They'll do anything. And then they disappear. I don't know what it is. Do you have fruit flies? Do you have a lot? Do you have a little? Do you think you'd never get any again, and then all of a sudden you have like 20 flying around when you move a dish rag? I don't get it. How do they live off a dish rag? I don't understand. Okay, that's my rant on fruit flies. Yesterday, I think I thought of a better one, but I was like, I should mention the fruit flies. I don't know what to say. There's one flying around me right now. What is up here? There's nothing up here. It's just me and a coffee. What could you possibly... I guess there's plants up here. Are they just loving the plants? Okay, enough about that. Mahalia Jackson, We Shall Overcome. Yeah, some gospel soul coming up. And after that, Rocksteady from Pat Kelly, Try to Remember on the morning show. Yeah!

And welcome back to the morning show. I'm Kevin. It's 8:29, just about. Yeah. And you're tuned into the morning show. You just heard music from the Maytals. And before the strange interruption at the transmitter site, we were listening to Pat Kelly with Try to Remember. And we also got a little bit of music from Don Drummond and the Skatalites. When we came back on air, that was an unexpected outage at the transmitter site. The power on at CKDU is on. And we did come back after a few minutes, so we'll just chalk that one up to the ghosts. And we're back, and we're fine. Okay, so welcome back. Hope you're still on the dial. Hope I didn't lose you. All right. It's the morning show. I'm ready to sip again, because it's sipping time, and we haven't been sipping for a couple weeks. So get your morning mug out and raise it up in the air, because we're sipping in 3, 2, 1 live sip. Oh yeah, I remembered my little bit about the fruit flies I want to mention, which was, so in June, I got a plant that I thought was sort of carnivorous and like ate fruit flies, you know, kind of like a Venus fly trap, but a little bit more low hanging. It kind of looks like that Pokemon. I forget the one though, but Bellamon. I don't know. Anyway, it kind of looks like a plant that's like hanging low and it has this like big mouth, and I thought it would eat fruit flies. The people at the store said it doesn't, but I'm pretty sure it does. Anyway, I wanted to move it from the one corner of the room to the more towards the kitchen sink area to get to the fruit flies, and I noticed its tendrils were wrapped around the kind of like flower pole that we hang stuff on. It was wrapped on it so tight that I really respected the plant's sentience at that point, and I couldn't move it. I mean, I could like force it, but I was like, no, you got this. Like, you're in control of your own destiny, and you want to be here, and you don't want to move. It was just a very humbling moment, and I just really recognized the plant's sentience in that moment. I hope the fruit flies make its way over there, but I'm not moving that plant. Okay, that's all I got. More music on the way. September Jones with I'm Coming Home, and Betty Everett after that with Too Hot to Hold on The Morning Show.

And welcome back to the morning show on CKDU. That was Brenda and the Tabulations with California Soul. The Pioneers singing I Need Your Sweet Inspiration before that, and one from the Cimarrons, We Are Not the Same, before that. It's 8:45. You're tuned to the morning show. I'm your host, Kevin. I'm back after being away for 2 weeks. I was here. I was in Halifax. I was just on vacation, relaxing. And you know, I never take a staycation. And I need it so bad. I'm an introvert. So a staycation is perfect for me, especially since, you know, my family was in town starting a couple weeks ago, I guess, and longer than that. And so it was really nice to just be able to go with the flow while they were visiting. We went to Lunenburg and we went, we were just doing a lot. We took them to our land. Anyway, it was great to not have to worry about work while making their, you know, vacation schedule work with me. So that was fun. And yeah, just any chance to like turn it all off for an extended period of time. Usually it's the holiday break that is the staycation, sort of. You know, we get 3 weeks off around the holiday season. And that's always the best. That's amazing. And I just wanted to create a similar situation where I can like really just kind of shut it down for a couple weeks and come back to the new semester feeling refreshed, because it is the new semester soon. Holy smokes, this is the last week of August and the students are starting to come back next week, and CKDU's having a show. We're even having a show coming up, and that's going to be pretty exciting. A show, Kevin. That's right. Mueres and Elmar and Dogpile and Matt Hughes are all playing on Friday, September 4th at CKDU at 7 p.m. And the show is free and it's all ages, and that's what's going on. So, boom goes the dynamite. I feel pretty rested and I'm ready to kick it with everybody when they get back to school. It'll be exciting. I love September. I love the fall. I love that first semester, you know, fall semester feeling. It's exciting. Okay, more music on the way. Candy Station with Evidence coming up next on the morning show.

week. And I didn't even mention the whole power outage thing. That was giving me a bit of a fright this morning. But everything went back on just in time for me to make myself some coffee and oatmeal and get this together. So, thanks for being with me. Marcy Griffiths playing us out to the top of the hour, Band of Gold. And When We Wake with Andrew Shaver is coming up after the top of the hour. I'm Kevin. Till next time, dear listener, may you be happy and may you be well.

0: 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Jibuktuk, Mi'kma'ki. 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
1: 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Nova Scotia is proposing to expand its network of protected lands and waters with plans to designate more than 5,100 hectares as new wilderness areas. This includes parts of the Marjorie River watershed and Old Growth Forest in Cape Breton, a coastal area along the province's eastern shore, and a mix of forest, coastline, and lake shoreline in the Halifax region. The province opened a public consultation on Friday that will run until October 20th, giving Nova Scotians the opportunity to weigh in on the proposed protections. They include three new wilderness areas, additions to seven existing wilderness areas, and an addition to one existing nature reserve. A new initiative at Halifax City Hall aims to address the underrepresentation of African Nova Scotians in local decision-making by training the next generation of civic leaders. The inaugural African Nova Scotian Municipal Youth Fellowship, a collaboration between the Canadian Race Relations Foundation and the Delmore Day Learning Institute, placed seven participants in paid 8-week internships with municipal councillors and staff to learn the ins and outs of city government. The fellowship concluded with a ceremony at City Hall, where participants presented policy proposals tailored to their communities. The proposals addressed municipal service gaps ranging from public transit to mental health support. Looking for a fun and unique evening together? Experience Dalhousie's Aquarius Space on date night in a whole new light as the Beattie Center transforms with twinkling lights and relaxing ocean-inspired music. This Thursday, August 27th, wander through their exhibits, slow down, and enjoy conversation prompts designed to help you get to know your date a little better, while surrounded by incredible marine life. As a bonus, join them for an under-the-whale swing dance social. It is a perfect evening for couples, friends, or anyone looking for a memorable night out. For CKDU, I'm Jenna McConnell.
2: Good day, this is Weatherman Will Flood here with your Halifax forecast. Monday, August 24th will be cloudy with fog patches retreating to the coast in the morning hours. We will see 60% chance of showers with the risk of a thunderstorm in the afternoon with southerly winds 20 kilometers per hour, gusting to 40, high temperature of 23 degrees with a humidex value of 31. Monday night, cloudy skies with a 60% chance of showers in the evening and after midnight with the risk of a thunderstorm. There will be fog patches spreading further inland with southerly winds 20 kilometers per hour and a low temperature of 17 degrees. Tuesday, August 25th, a mix of sun and clouds and a high temperature of 25 degrees. Tuesday night, cloudy periods return with a low temperature of 16. Have a great day and enjoy the weather.

And on today's show, I've gotten a wake-up call. So we are chock-a-block, wall-to-wall, terrific new music. And let me say out of the gates, this is not a rebroadcast, okay? I know it's been a while. Hey, on some stations across this great country of ours, we've been rebroadcasting old episodes. This is a new one. It's new, I guess, until it gets rebroadcast. So actually, I'm not sure how to get out of this one. We'll be hearing new music from Devin Cuddy, Freightliner, Jessica Wolowicz, Ladybug, some new Matthew Barber. But we're going to kick things off in Montreal with an old wake-up call guest. Clay Pigeon's got a new tune out. She'll speak to you when she's ready. Welcome to When We Wake. Forgot-

Devin Cuddy, son of Jim. Heck of a songwriter in his own right. The album is called Living Hard Ain't Easy. The tune was Asleep on the Train Again. Here's some new Julian Taylor. The track is called Drive. Welcome to the

Spooky. That's Edmonton's Jed and the Valentine with Banshee. Guinness Wilson grew up a little further west than Edmonton in Vancouver, but he calls Guelph home now, as does his band Freightliner. This is Big Freightliner on When We Wait.

0: That was Jay Madonna's song.
1: And that was Hollowbody doing that song from their album Live at the Hotel Wolf Island. It was called Love Goodbye. And I'll be playing Hotel Wolf Island in September with this guy right here, Matthew Barber. New from Matt, it's Another Sigh on When We Wake.

Matthew Barber. That track is called Another Side. I'll be playing a Clever Hopes release tour with Rebecca Hawker and Matthew Barber. A few dates in September. CleverHopes.com for more info. Now, this is new from Jessica Woolowich. It's called Favor on When We Wake.

That's a pretty one. Nick Braun with Let It Rock. Taylor Ashton was born in Vancouver, calls Brooklyn home. He's got a new one out on Birthday Cake. Last time you

That's Sam Kruger out of Montreal with a new one called Vegetable Head. Now we'll head a little west from Montreal to Ottawa. Seven-piece Lives Like Skyscrapers. They have a new one, just came out in early August. It's called Black Dress, and here it is on When We Wake.

0: like bayonet.
1: That is 14 Flamingos. Big old musical collective out of Victoria, BC, with Hasberg Chin. Now, Jake Soberlak is 17 years old. That's him on the guitar, that's him on the harmonica. You'll hear him singing shortly. He's got a debut album coming in September called I'm

That's new from Ladybug. It's called You, Me, and Anani. Well, look, we have time for one more tune on today's episode of When We Wake. And I would like to give it to the late Glenn Hansard, the Irish songwriter. Passed away July 29th on his motorbike coming home from a session at a pub near his country home. Well, his home that's in the country, outside of Dublin. Glenn was one of a kind, and he happened to be a good pal. I was very fortunate over the past, two decades to have spent quite a bit of time with Glenn in Canada and in Ireland. And I'm better for it. I'm a better performer. I'm a better songwriter. I'm just a better person for my time spent with Glenn Hansard. From the Swell Season's final recording, Forward, this is a song that kicks off the album. It just breaks my heart thinking about Glenn's wife, Myra, and his little boy, Christy, that he leaves behind. That's enough.

Now the first snows have fallen, and the world's still brand new. Ritzler's down the seahorse with the Kaivanto blues, and the winter will test us, but we're not beaten yet. And the pram in the hallway is about as inspired as it gets.

0: sun. It's a full-blown, solid gold miracle you've come.
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3: 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Nova Scotia is proposing to expand its network of protected lands and waters, with plans to designate more than 5,100 hectares as new wilderness areas. This includes parts of the Marjorie River watershed and Old Growth Forest in Cape Breton, a coastal area along the province's eastern shore, and a mix of forest, coastline, and lake shoreline in the Halifax region. The province opened a public consultation on Friday that will run until October 20th, giving Nova Scotians the opportunity to weigh in on the proposed protections. They include three new wilderness areas, additions to seven existing wilderness areas, and an addition to one existing nature reserve. A new initiative at Halifax City Hall aims to address the underrepresentation of African Nova Scotians in local decision-making by training the next generation of civic leaders. The inaugural African Nova Scotian Municipal Youth Fellowship, a collaboration between the Canadian Race Relations Foundation and the Delmore Day Learning Institute, placed seven participants in paid 8-week internships with municipal councillors and staff to learn the ins and outs of city government. The fellowship concluded with a ceremony at City Hall, where participants presented policy proposals tailored to their communities. The proposals addressed municipal service gaps ranging from public transit to mental health support. Looking for a fun and unique evening together? Experience Dalhousie's Aquarius Space on date night in a whole new light as the Beattie Center transforms with twinkling lights and relaxing ocean-inspired music. This Thursday, August 27th, wander through their exhibits, slow down, and enjoy conversation prompts designed to help you get to know your date a little better, while surrounded by incredible marine life. As a bonus, join them for an under-the-whale swing dance social. It is a perfect evening for couples, friends, or anyone looking for a memorable night out. For CKDU, I'm Jenna McConnell.
4: Good day, this is weatherman Will Flood here with your Halifax forecast. Monday, August 24th will be cloudy with fog patches retreating to the coast in the morning hours. We will see 60% chance of showers with the risk of a thunderstorm in the afternoon, with southerly winds 20 kilometers per hour, gusting to 40, high temperature of 23 degrees with a humidex value of 31. Monday night, cloudy skies with a 60% chance of showers in the evening and after midnight with the risk of a thunderstorm. There will be fog patches spreading further inland with southerly winds 20 kilometers per hour and a low temperature of 17 degrees. Tuesday, August 25th, a mix of sun and clouds and a high temperature of 25 degrees. Tuesday night, cloudy periods return with a low temperature of 16. Have a great day and enjoy the weather.
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1: You're listening to CKDU at 88.1 FM, and here are your top of the hour headlines. Nova Scotia is proposing to expand its network of protected lands and waters, with plans to designate more than 5,100 hectares as new wilderness areas. This includes parts of the Marjoram River watershed and Old Growth Forest in Cape Breton, a coastal area along the province's eastern shore, and a mix of forest, coastline, and lake shoreline in the Halifax region. The province opened a public consultation on Friday that will run until October 20th, giving Nova Scotians the opportunity to weigh in on the proposed protections. They include three new wilderness areas, additions to seven existing wilderness areas, and an addition to one existing nature reserve. A new initiative at Halifax City Hall aims to address the underrepresentation of African Nova Scotians in local decision-making by training the next generation of civic leaders. The inaugural African Nova Scotian Municipal Youth Fellowship, a collaboration between the Canadian Race Relations Foundation and the Delmore Day Learning Institute, placed seven participants in paid 8-week internships with municipal councillors and staff to learn the ins and outs of city government. The fellowship concluded with a ceremony at City Hall, where participants presented policy proposals tailored to their communities. The proposals addressed municipal service gaps ranging from public transit to mental health support. Looking for a fun and unique evening together? Experience Dalhousie's Aquarius Space on date night in a whole new light as the Beatty Center transforms with twinkling lights and relaxing ocean-inspired music. This Thursday, August 27th, wander through their exhibits, slow down, and enjoy conversation prompts designed to help you get to know your date a little better, while surrounded by incredible marine life. As a bonus, join them for an under-the-whale swing dance social. It is a perfect evening for couples, friends, or anyone looking for a memorable night out. For CKDU, I'm Jenna McConnell.
2: Good day, this is weatherman Will Flood here with your Halifax forecast. Monday, August 24th will be cloudy with fog patches retreating to the coast in the morning hours. We will see 60% chance of showers with the risk of a thunderstorm in the afternoon, with southerly winds 20 kilometers per hour gusting to 40, high temperature of 23 degrees with a humidex value of 31. Monday night, cloudy skies with a 60% chance of showers in the evening and after midnight with the risk of a thunderstorm. There will be fog patches spreading further inland with southerly winds 20 kilometers per hour and a low temperature of 17 degrees. Tuesday, August 25th, a mix of sun and clouds and a high temperature of 25 degrees. Tuesday night, cloudy periods return with a low temperature of 16. Have a great day and enjoy the weather.
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0: From New York, this is Democracy Now!
1: You're at war when you get attacked. We got attacked. The U.S. put 50%. We waited until the United States decided to actually implement these so-called 338 tariffs. That's fine. We've got the reserves. We've got the resilience. We've got the plan. We've got the focus. We will respond.
0: The U.S.-Canada trade war is deepening after talks collapsed Friday. The U.S. has imposed 50% tariffs on Canada, which responded with retaliatory tariffs. We will speak with Avi Lewis, the leader of the New Democratic Party in Canada, and Lori Wallach of the American Economic Liberties Project. Then we go to Florida to speak with Angie Nixon on her upset win in Florida's Democratic Senate primary.
2: In November, we are going to show again what happens when every day people come together around a shared vision.
0: And we will go to California, where Aisha Wahab has won a special election for a seat in the House, even though AIPAC spent millions to defeat her. She's set to become the first Afghan-American in Congress. All that and more coming up. Welcome to Democracy Now!, democracynow.org, the War and Peace Report. I'm Anjali Kamath. Amy Goodman will be back later this week. Iran's leaders have threatened to halt all oil exports from the Persian Gulf and to treat any nation's support for U.S. sanctions against Iran as an act of war. The threat came ahead of today's announcement by Treasury Secretary Scott Bessent of what the Trump administration is calling an economic D-Day aimed at completely severing Iran's remaining financial lifelines. This is Iranian Foreign Minister Abbas Araghchi.
3: This is a repetitive scenario from the crippling sanctions imposed during the Obama administration to the maximum pressure campaign during Trump's first administration, and now the latest sanctions. All of these measures have been introduced under different titles, but they represent the same kind of bullying that we have always seen in American policy. In other words, it is the same movie they keep playing over and over again. We know this movie, so we know how to confront and deal with it.
0: On Sunday, Iran's currency, the rial, sank to a record low against the U.S. dollar. The International Monetary Fund now predicts Iran's economy will contract by nearly 5.5% this year. Fuel prices are surging in Iran, something that preceded nationwide protests in 2019 and earlier this year. In Gaza, two Palestinian brothers were killed and several others wounded when an Israeli war plane struck a tent sheltering displaced people near Al-Aqsa Hospital earlier today. The attack followed another bloody weekend in Gaza. On Sunday, Israeli forces killed at least two Palestinians, including four-year-old Mohammed Abdel Salam Taha. Separately, a girl was injured by Israeli fire on Sunday in a camp north of Khan Yunis. According to Palestinian officials, Israel has violated the U.S.-brokered so-called ceasefire agreement nearly 4,400 times since it took effect in October. This is Abu Ahmed, a displaced Palestinian who was sheltering close to a building that was blown up by Israel on Sunday.
4: There is no ceasefire. There is nothing. There is nothing. Our lives are destroyed. Our youth are destroyed. What can we do? We want solutions. We want to live in peace. This does not make sense. This does not make sense. It's true these things are happening to other people, but I am also human. I see these things. People torn into pieces. We die. Our morale is destroyed.
0: Meanwhile, Israel's government has warned it may further intensify its attacks after several kites landed in an illegal Israeli settlement on Gaza's border. Palestinian officials said the kites were flown by children, were made of paper, and posed no threat. But Israeli Defense Minister Israel Katz accused Hamas of launching attacks, calling the use of kites an act of war. Israel's far-right National Security Minister Itamar Ben-Gvir has posted video on social media celebrating the construction of gallows where Palestinians will be hanged.
5: This is the facility. In this place, the terrorists will be executed. A hanging rope, viewing chambers where the crime victims will be able to come and watch, like in the United States, by the way. And we are fulfilling what we promised. Look, there were those who ridiculed. There were those who giggled. This place is starting to be built. The facility is being built.
0: In March, Israeli lawmakers passed a law mandating death by hanging for Palestinians who are convicted of terrorism offenses. Jewish Israelis will not face the same punishment for similar crimes. In 2008, Ben-Gvir himself was convicted by a court in

0: Muslim of incitement to racism and supporting a terrorist organization. Diplomats from Syria and Israel held U.S. brokered talks in Jordan on Sunday aimed at easing tensions following repeated Israeli attacks, including airstrikes on a major Syrian Air Force airbase. They were the first talks between the two countries in several months, coming after Israel on Saturday struck a civilian vehicle on the outskirts of Damascus. Israel said it had targeted a, quote, terrorist in the deadly drone strike, which left several bystanders wounded. This comes as Israel continues to occupy Syria's Golan Heights, which it seized in the 1967 war, as well as more territory in southwest Syria it seized after the fall of Bashar al-Assad. In Canada, Prime Minister Mark Carney has announced retaliatory tariffs on U.S. imports after talks collapsed without a deal on Friday. On Saturday, the U.S. slapped 50% tariffs on around $20 billion worth of imports from Canada. In response, Carney announced tariffs on $20 billion of U.S. products beginning on September 8th. Carney spoke to reporters on Saturday.
1: Why does it feel like today Mark Carney is going to war? Trade war.
2: Because we're attacked. You're at war when you get attacked. We got attacked. U.S. put 50%. We waited until the United States decided to actually implement these so-called 338 tariffs. That's fine.
0: We'll have more on the U.S.-Canada trade war after headlines when we'll speak with Avi Lewis, the leader of the New Democratic Party in Canada, and Lori Wallach of the American Economic Liberties Project. In New York, a federal judge has struck down a Trump administration ban on issuing visas to immigrants from 75 countries. When the policy was enacted in January, the State Department claimed, without evidence, that people from those nations are likely to receive public benefits after arriving in the U.S. Among the countries targeted were Afghanistan, Brazil, the Democratic Republic of Congo, Iran, Iraq, Nigeria, Somalia, Sudan, and Yemen. In her ruling, U.S. District Judge Jeanette Vargas said Trump's measure was, quote, patently unlawful and violated federal immigration law by discriminating on the basis of nationality. In Texas, calls are mounting to shut down the South Texas Family Residential Center in Dilley, where it's estimated more than 100 children are being detained by ICE. This comes after a 5-year-old boy, identified as Liam Tadeo, and his father were taken by ICE on their way to a child's soccer game in Austin last week. Journalist Lydia Terrazas of Univision posted a video on social media showing Liam crying and his father handcuffed as they're escorted into a vehicle. The arrest happened just days before Liam was set to start kindergarten. This is Texas Democratic Congressmember Greg Kassar.
3: ICE just arrested a 5-year-old boy on his way to a soccer game in my home city of Austin, Texas. His name, just like the name of the little boy from Minnesota, is Liam. And Liam should be starting kindergarten this week. But instead, he's sitting in a trailer prison right now in Dilley, Texas.
0: Texas Democratic Congressmember Joaquin Castro said ICE denied his request to visit Liam and his father at the ICE camp. Castro said afterwards, quote, his detention is another devastating example of why Dilley must be shut down and why our government must end the detention of children and families. I have seen firsthand the conditions that children and families are being subjected to at Dilley, and no child should be held there. Dilley is run by the for-profit prison company Core Civic. More than 160 people have been deported to Haiti as the Trump administration begins to round up immigrants following the end of TPS, temporary protected status. It was the first deportation flight to Haiti after the Supreme Court greenlit the Trump administration's termination of TPS for an estimated 350,000 Haitians. The plane landed in the northern Haitian city of Cap-Haïtien Thursday. The country's main international airport in Port-au-Prince has been deemed too dangerous due to gang violence and growing political instability. Many of those deported last week were TPS holders and had been living and working in the U.S. since 2010. In related news, a U.S. Navy sailor who is on his 9th month of deployment aboard the USS Abraham Lincoln said his father has been detained by ICE. Joshua Aviles said he'd received a call this weekend notifying him of his father's arrest. Luis Manuel Aviles was taken into custody during a traffic stop in Key West, Florida. His wife said he's a handyman with a valid U.S. work permit. Aviles is originally from Nicaragua and has lived in the U.S. for nearly 20 years. His son Joshua said on social media, quote, "This is heartbreaking for me. I don't know how I can mentally continue working 12-plus hour days knowing that my dad is somewhere possibly being treated like a criminal. My dad's only crime was coming to this country to give my siblings and me a better life." Tyson Foods, the largest meatpacking and processing company in the U.S., has shuttered two of its facilities in Illinois and Utah, laying off more than 3,000 workers. The company said in a release earlier this month that it'd be closing its Joslyn, Illinois and Eagle Mountain, Utah facilities, claiming, quote, "one of the most historic cattle shortages the country has ever experienced," as the reason for the move. About 2,500 Tyson employees were impacted in Illinois alone due to the sudden closure of the plant. Workers and supporters held a rally in Joslyn Friday in protest of the mass layoffs. They're demanding the facility be reopened, as well as 6 months of full compensation and benefits for workers who've been left jobless. This comes as Tyson Foods CEO and President Donnie King made over $34 million in 2025, according to the Securities and Exchange Commission. In Northwest Indiana, thousands of homes remain without power nearly 2 weeks after high winds and torrential rain knocked down trees and power lines, leaving behind flooded basements and roads. More than a third of a million homes and businesses were affected by the storm. This is Desmond Pompey, a resident of hard-hit Gary, Indiana, where over one in three residents lived in poverty even before the disaster.
4: And these are all the things that people take for granted. The basic things as far as like power, taking a shower, flushing your toilet, anything of that nature like that. So we really under siege, and I hope they just take care of the situation.
0: And a private arbitrator has ordered the Washington Post to rehire the opinion columnist Karen Atiyah with back pay. Atiyah was fired last fall over comments she made about the death of conservative activist Charlie Kirk. Her termination came as the Washington Post laid off more than 300 journalists, dismantling its sports, local news, and international coverage, all under the ownership of billionaire Amazon founder Jeff Bezos. That followed Amazon's $1 million donation to President Trump's inaugural fund. Karen Atiyah spoke to Democracy Now! In February.
5: The reason why this is an international news story, I think the Washington Post stands for a lot more than just a media company. It stands for a lot more than even just journalism, I would say. For a lot of people around the world, they're looking at the Washington Post as a proxy and a bellwether for what's happening to America and democracy.
0: And those are some of the headlines. This is Democracy Now!, democracynow.org, The War and Peace Report. I'm Anjali Kamath. Amy Goodman will be back later this week. The U.S.-Canada trade war is deepening after talks collapsed without a deal on Friday. Canadian Prime Minister Mark Carney accused the Trump administration of issuing demands that would compromise Canada's sovereignty and undermine key industries. On Saturday, Trump slapped 50% tariffs on around $20 billion worth of imports from Canada. Carney then announced retaliatory tariffs on $20 billion of U.S. products beginning September 8th. Carney spoke on Saturday.
6: We've been under no illusions. We recognized from the start that America has changed. Early last year in this room, I observed that the decades-long process of steadily increasing integration between our economies was over. Our government understood before many that America would transform all of its commercial relationships, that it would put a series of tariffs on its closest allies and use economic integration as a weapon. We recognize that sometimes its signature was written in pencil. The gap between partnership and competitor, unfortunately, has remained too wide in recent days. So last evening, I instructed our negotiators to return to Ottawa. We cannot accept what they've offered, and we will not give what they've asked.
0: Canadian Prime Minister Mark Carney took questions from reporters after his address.
1: Why does it feel like today Mark Carney is going to war? Trade war. the tone?
2: Because we were attacked. You're at war when you get attacked. We got attacked. U.S. put 50%. We waited until the United States decided to actually implement these so-called 338 tariffs. That's fine.
0: President Trump responded online writing, quote, Canada wants the benefits of being a state without being one. They've also charged our great farmers for many years massive amounts of tariffs. No more, end quote. U.S. Transportation Secretary Sean Duffy appeared Sunday on Fox News.
7: We're great trading partners, right? But Canada gets the benefit of trading with the U.S. way more than the U.S. gets the benefit of trading with Canada. It's a country that doesn't have a military. Is we want fairness for the American worker. And some of our best friends are the worst offenders that treat us the worst. And the fact that we provide their security for them and they take advantage of us, I think President Trump was the first one to go, you know what, that's not the kind of relationship that friends should have. And so the president's calling them out. I think you're going to see Mark Carney come to the table very, very quickly because it's going to be devastating for his country.
0: On Sunday, the editorial page of the Wall Street Journal ran an editorial headlined, The Dumbest Trade War Revisited. Trump's decision to escalate a tariff brawl with Canada makes no economic or political sense. The tariffs come just 10 weeks before the midterms. Economists predict battleground states, including Maine, Michigan, Ohio, and Alaska, could face disproportionate economic pain from the tariffs. For more on this, we're joined now by two guests. Lori Wallach is director of the Rethink Trade Program at the American Economic Liberties Project and founder and former director of Public Citizens Global Trade Watch. Her recent piece for Foreign Affairs is headlined, The Right Way to Balance Trade, What Comes After the Neoliberal Order. She's joining us in Wisconsin. And in Toronto is Avi Lewis, the leader of Canada's new Democratic Party, the NDP. He's also a longtime Canadian journalist, documentary filmmaker, and activist. We welcome you both to Democracy Now! Avi Lewis, let's begin with you. Talk about what these talks were supposed to be about and why they broke down.
8: Well, good morning, Anjali. Hello, Lori. It's great to be back on Democracy Now! This has followed a sickeningly familiar pattern with Trump threatening and setting a deadline for devastating. I think the Wall Street Journal, rarely agree with the Wall Street Journal, but this is incredibly dumb. It's also incredibly damaging and dangerous. It's going to hurt Canadian workers. It's going to hurt American workers. It's completely unnecessary. And at the last minute, after negotiations are going on, under the threat of these massive tariffs, suddenly Howard Lutnick arrives with a whole set of new demands at the 11th hour. This is the pattern, and we've seen it over and over again. In this case, Prime Minister Carney read the room correctly. Canadians are sick of this. We're already under punishing tariffs in many of our most important industrial sectors, from automaking to forestry to steel and others. And we simply are not in the mood to grant more concessions. And so the Prime Minister walked away from the table. But the truth is, and the wider context of this is, that unfortunately Canada has already made a whole bunch of unilateral concessions. And so we're in a weakened position just in the context of the short-term trade deal. The Prime Minister gave up the digital services tax without anything to compensate it. That's a modest tax of about $7 billion a year. It was the only real solid tax we had on the big tech billionaire, I guess we have to say trillionaire class behind Trump. And that was at the beginning of this process, something like a year ago. We're also, while Canadians are united in this feeling that we've given enough to Trump's demands, and we can't concede further without securing protection for our own industries and economy, we're not all in this together. We have to remember, and Lori and I have been fighting free trade deals between Canada and the United States since the 1980s because the integration of the corporate classes of our two economies has been achieved at the expense of working class people in both of our countries, and to the incredible, staggering enrichment of the wealthiest people and corporations in our economy. We are not all in this together. When the six big Canadian banks made $70 billion last year, they are not directly affected by tariffs, and they continue to make higher and higher profits every single year. We are not all in this together. When the oil and gas sector in Canada, which is majority owned by U.S. corporations, is on track to make up to $150 billion in wartime profits this year alone because of the immoral, senseless, illegal attack on Iran by the United States and Israel. $150 billion in profits for this industry that is not affected, that has been spared all of the tariffs because, of course, the United States needs a huge amount of Canadian oil each and every day. So we are united as Canadians in rejecting more unilateral concessions. We are not all in this together in terms of who's going to be hurt. And we need to build an independent Canadian economy. Mark Carney has had well over a year to get started on that project. He has announced big plans like buying the oil industry a new pipeline for $40, $50, $60 billion of public money, like major projects that suspend Indigenous rights and environmental protections in favor of largely foreign corporations coming in and buying more of our resources. He's having an investment summit on September 12th in Toronto to invite BlackRock and Blackstone and JP Morgan. And the Prime Minister has mused about selling our airports and our ports and privatizing more of our economy to the benefit of foreign investors. So we need a Made in Canada plan to develop our autonomy and double down on the things that unite us as Canadians, like our embattled healthcare system, which is also being privatized these days. But we're not on track to do that. This is a fork in the road moment for Canada, and we have a completely different progressive vision to offer Canadians that would help Canadian workers, defend Canadian workers in this crisis, and also get back to work building a truly independent Canadian economy that would benefit American workers as well. As we'll see in this next period, everybody is going to be hurt by this.
0: Avi, these new tariffs affect about 5% of the goods, of Canadian goods that are imported by the U.S. They target about $20 billion worth of Canadian goods. Who is actually hurt by these tariffs? Who are the workers? What are the industries in Canada that would be hurt by these tariffs?
8: Yeah, I mean, we already have tariffs on the automobile sector of 25%. A major integrated sector between Canada, the U.S. and Mexico. And this deal was only to achieve a lowering of 25% to 15% on auto tariffs. That makes the auto industry in Canada uncompetitive, which is why Lana Payne, the head of Unifor, the largest private sector union in Canada, said months and months ago that no deal is better than a bad deal. But this is an extension beyond steel and forestry and auto to tariff a lot of consumer goods. Everything from furniture makers to apparel to rubber and plastic products. This would bite deeper into the Canadian economy, across the economy. A lot of smaller and medium-sized businesses in every region of the country. But again, it's not all equally apportioned. It's always certain sectors and certain regions which are hurt the worst. In this case, my province of British Columbia would be most affected by this latest round of tariffs. Ontario and Quebec, the largest economic provinces in our country, would also be severely, severely damaged by this. And don't forget that it's Americans who pay these tariffs, and it's American workers who are also affected. It's the cost of living emergency in Canada and the United States, where food prices, where rent, and the cost of putting a roof over your head, and all of the costs of living are going up and up and up in a period where people are really suffering. So, you know, there are corporate players who will make out fine, but it is the working class people of our continent who are going to be hurt. This may not be the huge proportion of Canadian exports to the United States in one of the biggest trading relationships on planet Earth between our two countries, but this is a deepening of an attack on Canada and on the American working class, which has been going on since Trump was elected for the second time. And here in Canada, we need to do something big about it. We've got plenty of fantastic proposals about how we could actually protect ourselves. In the short term, we have an unemployment insurance program in Canada that only covers one out of three workers that pay into it. And it only gives you a little more than half of your previous wage or salary when you get laid off. It's hard to qualify for. It takes too long to kick in. We need immediate reforms to our employment insurance system to cover people with more support faster and to cover way more workers in our economy. Those are sort of the short-term things. We need emergency assistance for the sectors that are worst hit by this. Again, manufacturing, wood products, apparel and furniture and others. But we also need a bigger plan to actually Trump-proof the Canadian economy. We could do things when we are making major investments of public dollars in oil pipelines. We could use that money instead to build an east-west electricity grid, double down on renewable energy, which is energy independence forever, because the inputs for renewable energy are always free, unlike oil and gas and coal. We could build an east-west electricity grid to trade renewable energy across our country with battery storage and the cheapest installed energy, solar and wind, on planet Earth today. The world is moving away from fossil fuels in this period, and Canada is being left behind because we are continue under the Mark Carney government to tie our fate to massive military expenditures, massive fossil fuel investments, and all in on AI, which, despite the Prime Minister's excellent words about Canadian independence from the United States, mirror the Trump agenda. And unfortunately, under the surface, we're seeing an expansion of decades of integration of the corporate class between Canada and the United States. That is not a plan to make anybody safe.
0: I want to bring Laurie Wallach into the conversation, director of the Rethink Trade Program at the American Economic Liberties Project and founder and former director of Public Citizens Global Trade Watch. Laurie, building off of what Avi was talking about in terms of U.S. consumers who are hurting, I just wanted to read a couple quotes from politicians from border states. Here we've got Minnesota Senator Amy Klobuchar saying on X, Canada is Minnesota's number one trading partner. Minnesotans are paying for Trump's chaos. Republican Senator of Maine Susan Collins said the new tariffs would, quote, increase costs for Maine families as most businesses will have no choice but to pass on the tariffs to their customers through higher prices. Your response to what's happened with the collapse of the trade talks?
9: So it is the case that this situation is again, I don't typically agree with the Wall Street Journal, but perhaps the most stupid trade

0: NAFTA on steroids, extra goodies for big tech and for big pharma, ways to attack Canada's wonderful pharmaceutical pricing system that don't even exist in the old NAFTA as the replacement for the World Trade Organization, as if that's not bad enough. And there is something that is neither Trump's oligarchic trade grift nor the neoliberalism that Carney has in mind that actually could harness the benefits of trade. But neither of these guys is thinking about that. Rather, they're having this kind of personal fight, and it's political. So Trump can't bear the thought someone is standing up to him and not just steamrolling him. Folks in Canada are getting tariffed because they had the temerity to stand up and put tariffs in retaliation to Trump unilaterally tariffing them. That is the basis for these tariffs. And the notion that politically, the U.S., Canada, and Mexico right now have the only duty-free trade at all under Trump, too. Canada and Mexico still have majority duty-free access. At underlying all of this is, will we renegotiate in a way that works for people on the planet, the NAFTA replacement, the U.S.-Mexico-Canada agreement? And there, I think, are people with a good vision. Avi, for instance, in the U.S., many Democrats in Congress, of how you could fix that agreement and have a lift up agreement. But instead, with this fight, we're just heading in the worst direction possible.
1: And Lori, how have Trump's economic policies vis-a-vis Canada differed from those, say, with China? And this especially at a time where we're coming up on what the Trump administration is calling economic D-Day, threatening to sanction any country trading with Iran.
0: So this is part of the lunacy of the situation. The United States not only has many decades of putting the economies together, as Avi said, not on behalf of working people, but for instance, the aerospace industry, literally, if you hit tariffs on metal products that are part of the aerospace industry, which is happening, you hurt jobs in the U.S. Instead of thinking about how do we make this smoother, and the U.S. and Canada have relatively balanced trade. If you take the crude oil sent to the U.S. to be processed and employ U.S. workers out of the formula, the U.S. and Canada have balanced trade. And then tariffs go to 50% in some products or higher, lower. But targeting Canada is the big problem when it's not. Rather, it's a partner and has balanced trade. Versus in China, China is the source of a ginormous trade deficit with the U.S., but not exclusively with the world. And it's because of particular policies that Canada is not implementing that China uses regularly, often called beggar thy neighbor, where you take policies suppressing wages, no independent unions, or no safety net, social safety net. So you basically suppress consumption. People save a ton because they're responsible for everything on their own. They have no support from the government. Or you subsidize at enormous rates. All of those interventions mean China is exporting an enormous amount. It's not just hitting the U.S. At this point, countries that were the emerging trade countries, countries like Mexico, like India, like Brazil, are going into trade deficits and are being deindustrialized because of this behavior in China. Trump has cut the tariffs. He feels some friendship with the authoritarian leader of China. And so he and Premier Xi have had many a happy meeting where they cut tariffs with China, the cause of the trade deficit. And here we have 50% tariffs on Canada. I would say, something that is more like middle school or childhood playground battles between Carney and Trump as compared to anything that makes economic sense or geopolitical sense.
1: Before we end, Avi Lewis, I want to go back to you, and I wanted to ask you about this other news from Canada. The Montreal City Council is set to debate a controversial motion calling on the city to suspend institutional ties with the Israeli government. Your response to this?
2: Well, I think I've been knocking doors in a series of by-elections that the Prime Minister has called in Toronto, in Montreal, in Vancouver. And I've been talking to a lot of Canadians at their doorsteps in the past few weeks over this summer. And I have to say that the ongoing genocide in Gaza is a pressing moral issue for, I believe, a supermajority of Canadians. I have only come across a couple of people who take a pro-Israel position at the doorstep, knocking doors in all of our major cities for weeks now. And the vast majority of people are shocked and appalled by the activities of the state of Israel, dragging the United States into attacking Iran in another endless, incredibly damaging war, spiking oil prices and punishing people around the world with higher inflation and higher cost of living, which is already out of control. And the sheer trauma of witnessing, and Democracy Now! Has done a better job than most media outlets in the entire world in documenting the ongoing murder of Palestinians in the West Bank, in Gaza, the what is effectively an invasion now of southern Lebanon. People are upset and traumatized by the impunity and the violence visited by Israel on many different civilian populations now in the Middle East. And people in Canada are appalled and want to see their governments at every level do something. We've seen a big battle in Canada, as you have in the United States, where the pro-Israel forces like AIPAC or CEJA here in Canada, there's the parallel pro-Israel lobby group, are on the defensive now. They still capture most of the political class and the mainstream media, but among the majority of people, we want to see our government step up and take a clear moral position against apartheid, against genocide, and against the killing of civilians. And you see these debates breaking out at the city council level, in educational institutions, and at the national level in Canada. And the tide has turned definitively, and Canadians want to see their governments and their elected officials stand up on the right side of history. It's an ongoing battle. And the forces against us, the conventional narratives are still very much in place in the political class and in the corridors of power. But the people of Canada know which side is in the light and which side is in the horror of these massive crimes against humanity. And I think the Montreal City Council debate is one of many that you're going to continue to see. It is not going to stop because Canadians are outraged by this impunity.
1: Avi Lewis, thank you so much, leader of Canada's New Democratic Party. Thank you also to Lori Wallach, director of the Rethink Trade Program at the American Economic Liberties Project. Coming up, we go to Florida to speak with Angie Nixon on her upset win in Florida's Democratic Senate primary.

0: Peligrosa, Dangerous Woman by Lila Downs, performing in our Democracy Now! Studio. This is Democracy Now!, democracynow.org. I'm Anjali Kamath. We turn now to Florida, where the progressive state representative, Angie Nixon, pulled off a stunning victory last week in the Democratic Senate primary. Nixon defeated Alexander Vindman, a former Army intelligence officer who testified during Trump's first impeachment trial. Vindman was backed by the Democratic establishment, and his campaign raised more than 16 times as much cash as Nixon's campaign. Nixon has served in the Florida House of Representatives since 2020. In 2022, she made national headlines for leading sit-ins and other protests inside the Florida Capitol to protest a Republican move to redraw congressional maps. In November, Nixon will face incumbent Republican Senator Ashley Moody, who was appointed by Florida Governor Ron DeSantis to fill the seat of Marco Rubio, who resigned to serve as Secretary of State. If elected, Angie Nixon would become the only member of the Democratic Socialists of America in the Senate. She joined the group in June. Angie Nixon joins us now from Jacksonville. Welcome to Democracy Now!, Angie Nixon. Tell us how you defeated Alex Vindman.
1: Good morning. I'm so happy to be with you all today. I was able to defeat Alex Vindman because it was good old-fashioned grassroots organizing. I am a former union organizer. I'm a community organizer. And I've had the opportunity to travel all across the state of Florida over the past nearly two decades to build a diverse coalition of supporters and, just folks who I've been working with over the past few years, nearly two decades. We actually were able to help increase the minimum wage. I was a statewide organizer with that ballot initiative, also helping with automatic rights restoration. And so it was just hustle. And so I'm super excited to be the Democratic nominee. And I'm glad to be here with you all today.
0: And Angie, you're facing off Republican Ashley Moody in November. Florida has gone to Trump twice. This is a deep red state. What is your strategy going to be to win in November?
1: My strategy is going to expand on the strategy we had during the primary, just really going to meet people where they are. Unfortunately, my opponent likes to call me names, but that's because she doesn't have anything to show for it. You know, folks are trying to label me right now and put me in a box, but Ashley Moody is someone who actually stole $10 million from the most medically needy kids here in the state of Florida, and they allowed her to divert that funding so that they could defeat two ballot initiatives that would have helped improve the health of Floridians across the state. And her reward for that theft was her appointment to this United States Senate seat. Not only that, but Ashley Moody is just someone who does not speak with folks. She runs away from folks. I've had to answer many calls and respond to many emails that she just did not return to constituents that were in need of assistance. She also voted against the ACA subsidies, which caused nearly 300,000 people here in the state of Florida to drop off the rolls, the ACA marketplace, and it caused our private insurance premiums to go up as well. Ashley Moody is someone who cannot be trusted. She's simply a rubber stamp for Donald Trump. She does any and everything that he says to do, and it's just ridiculous. We need to send people to Washington, D.C. who are going to stand up and push back against Donald Trump. People who are actually going to work hard to ensure they are lowering the cost and ending the corruption and the chaos that's in D.C.
0: And Angie Nixon, you ran on an affordability platform. Talk about your policy priorities if you do win the election in November. What is the message you'll be taking to the Senate?
1: So when I win, because I like to speak things into existence, on day one, I'm going to file legislation to re-extend the ACA subsidies. Folks are going bankrupt simply because they are trying to stay alive. Medical debt is the leading cause of bankruptcy, and that's absolutely absurd. And then we're going to also push hardcore for universal health care. A recent Yale study came out that showed that the government would save $1 trillion if we pass universal health care. Also, it's going to be really important for us to address this housing issue. Right now here in the state of Florida, people who rent, they're paying over 18% the national average. People who have property and insurance and they are homeowners, they are paying 300 times more than folks in other states. And that just totally has to change. The reason they're paying all this money is because Ashley Moody took a lot of money from insurance companies. She didn't rein them in when she was the attorney general. And so they just, you know, they help her out by contributing to her campaign coffers. And so I'm happy to let folks know that the only people that I'm beholden to are hardworking, everyday folks. I am someone who prides myself on being unbought and unbossed. Also, I am a mother of five. Me and my husband have a blended family. I was a single mom for 12 years, and I understand how tough it is as it relates to childcare, right? I have a 5-year-old right now, and some parents are paying $800 to $2,400 a month simply to try to send their children to a childcare facility. And so I support universal childcare. I know that for every dollar we put into childcare, we get $3 back in the economy because that allows parents to be able to work. That also allows our children to be diverted from the school to prison pipeline, which, you know, these for-profit prisons, these elected officials, these billionaires, they want our children to have an ill education, a ridiculous, a horrible education, right? Which is why they're defunding public schools, because they want to usher them into the school to prison pipeline. Why make sure that our children have a good quality education when they know they'll make more money off of them going to prison and exploiting their labor? And so these are some of the things that I'm really pushing for and want to see accomplished when I become the next United States Senator. I know there's a rumor going around saying that I want to abolish prisons. I don't. I want to abolish for-profit prisons. There's also a rumor going around saying that I want to defund the police. I don't want to defund the police. I want to defund flock cameras so that bad cops don't have the ability to stalk their ex-girlfriends or their ex-boyfriends. I want to make sure that we have a justice system that works for everyone, not just for the billionaires and co-conspirators.

0: Communities for working families to go out and vote. And this is because they want to stay in power. They are so fearful of losing power, and they are fearful that we are going, many people are going to come into power, and they think that we're going to do to them what they've done to many of us for hundreds of years, but that's not the case. What happens when working families come into power, when everyday hardworking people become our state lawmakers, our federal lawmakers, we lead with love and humanity and dignity and compassion and respect. We want to make sure that no one experiences what we experienced as marginalized people. Again, I was a single mom, and I keep going back to this. I was a single mom for 12 years. I know what it's like to struggle. I don't want anyone to have to struggle the way in which I did, right? I know what happens. I am also proof positive of what happens when government does it right. I was a recipient of a workshop, a program in which I was able to gain down payment assistance because money trickled down from the feds, that trickled down to the state, that trickled down to the local government, that allowed me, a woman who had graduated from the University of Florida, that was working for the state but only making $28,000. They helped me pay my down payment. They helped me with down payment assistance as well as closing costs, right? And when I refinanced my home, I paid that back. But these are programs that Donald Trump cut under the big BS bill, programs that Ashley Moody does not want. And that's because they just want their campaign donors and their billionaire friends and family and themselves to get richer. I am ready for hardworking, everyday people to get bailed out. I'm ready for small business owners to get bailed out. We have to focus our efforts on lowering their costs and not these costs of these big corporations. Over 88 companies last year made over $105 billion. They paid absolutely nothing in federal taxes. Meanwhile, I had a woman tell me she made $55,000 last year, and she's on a payment plan with the IRS. Our system is broken. And I want to go to Washington, D.C. to help fix it.
1: Angie Nixon, final question. You joined the DSA recently in June. What is your relationship to the organization? If you win in November, you'd be the first DSA member in the Senate.
0: So you are exactly right. I just recently joined the DSA. I also just recently joined the Working Families Party. And my relationship is one that I just joined them because I saw that they were one of the organizations that was working the hardest to help ensure that people have universal health care. I'm talking to too many people who have loved ones that have died because they were underinsured or they didn't have any insurance. And so I am not an active member of DSA. I just paid a little bit of dues because as I paid dues with the Working Families Party, because I appreciate certain parts of their platform. Do I agree with all of it? No, I don't. And I don't agree with everything in the Democratic Party as well. And so I want folks to know they don't have to worry about me pushing some type of authoritarianism or any type of dictatorship. As a matter of fact, I have made it my life's mission to push back on any type of authoritarian and dictatorship, which is why I am so adamant about fighting back against Donald Trump and heading to D.C. I want folks to know I am someone accessible, ethical, someone that they can trust. I'm willing to have conversations about any questions folks may have of me and my ideology. But if they look at my track record, they know that I always put people first, hardworking, everyday people first. And that is what I'm going to do when I become their next United States Senator.
1: Thank you so much, State Representative Angie Nixon. You're the Democratic Senate nominee for the state of Florida. Thank you for joining
0: us. Thank you.
1: Coming up, we'll go to California, where Aisha Wahab has won a special election for a seat in the House, even though AIPAC spent millions to defeat her. She's set to become the first African-American in Congress. Stay with us.

0: Everybody Deserves to Be Free by the Resistance Revival Chorus. In California, progressive Democratic State Senator Aisha Wahab has made history by winning a special election to fill the congressional seat vacated by disgraced Representative Eric Swalwell, who resigned amid sexual misconduct claims. Wahab becomes the first Afghan American elected to Congress representing eastern parts of the San Francisco Bay Area. In 2018, she also became the first Afghan American elected to public office in the United States. During Wahab's congressional campaign, groups affiliated with AIPAC, the American-Israel Public Affairs Committee, spent over $6 million to support her rival, Melissa Hernandez. Aisha Wahab joins us now. Welcome to Democracy Now! Aisha, you won the primary pretty easily earlier this year, and during this special election, between then and the special election, groups affiliated with AIPAC spent over $6 million to defeat you. Talk about the significance of this victory and how you did it.
1: Well, I just want to appreciate my team and the district for really seeing through it. My district is a decently well-educated district. They knew that my record is very, very clear versus the lies that were spread by AIPAC. And I do want to highlight the fact that the millions of dollars in this district, compared to many other districts, for example, we don't have a big city. We don't have an Oakland. We don't have a San Jose or San Francisco. And San Francisco is barely touching $3 million of outside spending. We were pushing over $9.4 million, right? And still counting. We'll see the final numbers. But it did significant damage when there's, in a single month, nearly $6+ million being spread lies. And I'm very happy that the Chronicle actually stated that a lot of the ads were misleading and were lies.
0: And Aisha, it wasn't just AIPAC that was a special interest group that was working against you. You also pushed for a bill that would outlaw caste discrimination when you were in the state Senate, and you pushed for this law in 2023. It was ended up being vetoed by Gavin Newsom. But during that time, you faced a lot of death threats and violent threats. And how did you deal with that? And talk about what you were pushing for and what that interest group was.
1: Yeah, so there was a bill that I pushed called to ban caste discrimination, which is practiced in some cultures where you could never educate yourself enough to get out of the caste, right? It's literally a 3,000-year-old slavery model that still exists today. And there were a lot of people that were opposed to it. They will never say why they were completely opposed to it. They pretend that caste does not exist. But the fact that we had the Senate have to pay for a bulletproof vest for me because of the amount of death threats that I received, rape threats, you know, just a lot of weird things. It was important for me to carry the bill all the way through because it was the right thing to do. It basically said that in California, let alone in the United States, discrimination of any kind is bad. And I wanted to ensure that all people in my district felt seen, felt heard, and felt protected.
0: Aisha Wahab, you're the first Muslim and first African-American woman in the state Senate, and you'd be the first African-American in Congress. We're now, you know, coming up on 25 years since the invasion of Afghanistan, and 5 years since the Taliban took power. Your thoughts on, you know, the significance of your trajectory and what is happening in Afghanistan?
1: Yeah, you know, I'm an American through and through, born in New York, raised by Uncle Sam in the foster care system. And as an Afghan American, someone who is proud of my culture and heritage, it's disappointing to see what is happening in Afghanistan, where they are blocking women and children from going to school, really living their lives. I think that that's going to be a disaster to come for Afghanistan, let alone the fact that the United States needs to practice diplomacy. And regardless of which group is in power, we should be exercising diplomacy and having a relationship, hopefully even kind of steering them in the right direction when it comes to human rights, women's rights, and just civil rights across the board. Afghanistan is a landlocked nation. It is surrounded by interested parties. They have an unlimited amount of resources that the United States needs to, you know, at least partner with, to have contracts with. And Afghanistan also needs other allies, and we have not really exercised that. There are a lot of different warlord groups that want power, that are not the Taliban, too. And I think that each of them are deeply, deeply failed and misguided in the sense that they are not doing what's right for the country. They are doing what's right for themselves. And we have seen, even under the support of the United States, that these warlord groups literally raped the country.
0: And Aisha Wahab, last question. You just have 30 seconds. You talked about growing up in the foster care system. How has that informed your policy priorities? And what is the message you'll be taking to Congress?
1: Definitely. You know, our entire campaign was about unity and supporting the most vulnerable community member. Growing up in the foster care system, going to church, living with different types of people, hearing different languages, I realized that at the end of the day, everyone wants stability, everyone's peace, a thriving future, and to live the American dream.
0: You just have 5 seconds, Aisha. I'm so sorry.
1: I want to be able to do that.
0: Thank you so much, Congressman-elect Aisha Wahab won a special election in California. And that does it for today's show. Happy birthday, Julie Crosby. I'm Anjali Kamath. Thank you for joining us for another edition of Democracy Now!

0: way, de Louis C. Randy Hamilton. You are listening to CKDU 88.1 FM in Halifax, Nova Scotia. Ukchibukduk Mi'kma'ki. 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
1: 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Nova Scotia is proposing to expand its network of protected lands and waters, with plans to designate more than 5,100 hectares as new wilderness areas. This includes

City Hall aims to address the underrepresentation of African Nova Scotians in local decision-making by training the next generation of civic leaders. The inaugural African Nova Scotian Municipal Youth Fellowship, a collaboration between the Canadian Race Relations Foundation and the Delmore Day Learning Institute, placed 7 participants in paid 8-week internships with municipal councillors and staff to learn the ins and outs of city government. The fellowship concluded with a ceremony at City Hall, where participants presented policy proposals tailored to their communities. The proposals addressed municipal service gaps, ranging from public transit to mental health support. Looking for a fun and unique evening together? Experience Dalhousie's Aquarius Space on date night in a whole new light as the Beattie Center transforms with twinkling lights and relaxing ocean-inspired music. This Thursday, August 27th, wander through their exhibits, slow down, and enjoy conversation prompts designed to help you get to know your date a little better, while surrounded by incredible marine life. As a bonus, join them for an under-the-whale swing dance social. It is a perfect evening for couples, friends, or anyone looking for a memorable night out. For CKDU, I'm Jenna McConnell.

All right, it is time for the Outer Edge here on CKDU 88.1 FM. 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We're kicking things off with some groove to get you up and get you moving on a Monday afternoon. This is Hunter Tones from their brand new record, Transmissions. This one's called Valley Bee. Enjoy.

All right, you're listening to The Outer Edge here on CKDU 88.1 FM. We're getting it going there with music from Lindsay Meisner, some local music there with her single called Feelings. If you like that, you can catch her on Saturday, September 5th. The full band show. It's going to be a great time at the Carlton. Again, that's on September 5th. And tickets are on sale now, so check it out. She's a really fantastic artist. Haven't seen her play live in a while, but last time I did, it was amazing. So definitely recommend checking her out. Again, that's next Saturday, September 5th at the Carlton. That's Lindsay Meisner. And then kicking things off, we heard from a band that I've been following for some time, the Huntertones, with their latest record that's just dropped a couple days ago called Transmission. They are a instrumental funk R&B band that I know they've spent their past summer being the backing band with Lake Street Dive, or I should say backing horn section with Lake Street Dive. And they're really incredible. And they're originally from Columbus, Ohio, but are currently based out of Brooklyn, New York. So we got music in all different directions. So we're going to keep it rolling here for you now. We don't get to a lot of spoken word-esque music here on the show, but I've been following this artist for some time, and her name is Asia Monet, and she released a record recently called The Color of Rain. This track is called Working Class Musicians. I often, you know, when I'm reading about musicians or even actors, more in particular actors, I'll often go to their Wikipedia page and, you know, see what their origin story is. And oftentimes, I mean, more often than not, I would say that a lot of the, you know, the big acts out there or the big big name celebrities often come from, you know, they come from a place of privilege. Often, which allows them the time, you know, just no slight to their talents, of course. But, it's a different vibe when you're a working class musician. I think that's reflected in this tune by Asia Monet. So that's what we're going to get to here now. Again, the record's called The Color of Rain. This one does contain a little bit of strong language, but not too much. But if that's not your thing, you can tune back in about 5 minutes' time. So let's get to it. 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

Be a labor of love. A labor it is. Working the night shift, mills of music venues, clubs, and bars. Farmers of feelings, trumpet trigger fingers, grappling brass valves, prodding, pressing, deafened by the rattling roar in ahead. Toiled by a tired heart, resting between the swinging rounds of rhythms. Bless the drummer's hands. Trolling a kit on the subway in the snow. The keys player's fingers homesick for cityscapes. Maraca wrists, clap stack, duct taped instruments. The message as the medium. Everything is practice for stopping bullets, blossoming heartbeats, freedom music. While the Republicoons and the Democrazies argue the complexion of money, we float between classes and corners, from caviar to canned beans. E minor is a relative of G major. They family. In sound check, we split the difference. Just a tad of reverb, EQ the wedge. Living upright in the basement, a backwards world, music that wrinkles time. Reporting live from the poet's eye. Hand-me-down sounds found by an ear to the underground. Shedding off-the-cuff poems on napkins using hotel pens. A language in my mouth. Juggling rotten wisdom teeth. Fluorescent folk singing the scab of running scales. A sore throat at the merch table. Selling seashells that carry the sound of slave ships docked by the seashore. When your address is your suitcase, the only religion is the show must go on. I want my bread.

address, make her address the issue. Give me address, make her address the issue. Shot to the chest, I'm on the way to meet you. Wish me the best, because life ain't not easy. Give me address, make her address the issue. Give me address, make her address the issue. Shot to the chest, I'm on the way to meet you. Wish me the best, because life ain't not easy, yeah.

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That was by request. Shout out to a friend of the show, Michael Dalton, who requested that one while he's working away on a Monday afternoon. That was music from Kelly Jo Phelps from a record where it is said that every track on that recording was recorded in one take, and that record is called Shine-Eyed Mr. Zen, and that one was called River Rat Jimmy. Again, that's music from the late, great Kelly Jo Phelps, and you're listening to The Outer Edge here on CKDU. Before that, we heard some brand new local music from Nigerian-born but based in Halifax, Arenye, who teamed up with his longtime collaborators New Low and Basil for a new record called Roller Coaster. That was a track called Hand in Hand. Shout out to the Million Vibes crew, who are doing a live show in the beginning of October at the Marquee. I don't have the exact date off the top of my head, but you can check that out. They just announced that. So it's going to be Renier, Basil, KO, Young Stack, and many others. It's going to be a big show with a Million Vibes crew alongside a live band. So check that out. And previous to that, we heard from spoken word artist Asia Monet, who put out a new record just a couple months ago called The Color of Rain. And that one was called Working Class Musician. So shout out to all my working class musicians that are grinding away, because you know it ain't easy, but we do it out of love. All right, let's keep things rolling here for you. Up next, we're going to get to a band out of Montreal called Owen Sujet, who put out an album about 15 years ago and went on a bit of a hiatus, took a pause, and took some time to let this one gestate. But they've got a new record out, and we're going to hear the title track from this record. This is called The Friendliest Fight We Know by Owen Sujet, here on The Outer Edge on CKDU.

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2: All right, and you're listening to The Outer Edge here on CKDU 88.1 FM. And we just heard the latest and the first from a new ensemble coming out of Cape Breton called the Patouche Collective from their self-titled record. That one was called The Last March, and they just played at the Carlton last night. The Patouche Collective is a Cape Breton-based ensemble built around the longstanding musical partnership of Maxim and his father, Gervais Cormier. After years of performing and arranging together, they expanded their collaboration into a dynamic collective of award-winning musicians deeply rooted in Cape Breton's Celtic and Acadian traditions. Very cool band, and expect to see more out of them. And again, that is the Patouche Collective. And previous to that, like I said, we go in every different direction, and I don't know if you could get any more different from those two songs. We heard from a band that is their first record in 16 years, and that is music from Owen Sujet out of Montreal. That is the title track from the record, and that is called The Friendliest Fight We Know. All right, we got lots of new music. I've been, plumbing the depths of new releases out there. And we're going to get to some new music from songwriter and saxophonist Emily Steinwall, who just put out a new record called But There's Beauty in the Fall from Grace. And the album is, the title comes from the reinterpretation of the biblical fall of grace into sin. It's in reference to finding peace, spirituality, emotionally, psychologically, with the pains of living in human incarnation, the inevitable suffering that comes with being alive and dying every day. And the record is a lot more dynamic than just the existential dread. Really interesting and unique music. And just also a wonderful saxophonist on top of all of the other talents that she has. So this is music from Emily Steinwall. The new record's called But There's Beauty in the Fall from Grace. This one is called Soft Animal. Here on The Outer Edge on CKDU.

All right. 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That was music from an upcoming album that comes out at the end of September by musician Kiefer. The album is called Memory Bomb, and that track was called Memory Bomb, and it featured saxophonist Walter Smith III, along with Fionnfi and Shebo as well. Previous to that, we took it over to Japan for some music from an upcoming album called Yours Sincerely by Harumi Hosono. And that was the title track from that, called Sincerely. And then we heard music from saxophonist, composer, and songwriter Emily Steinwall, who released her new record on August 7th called But There's Beauty in the Fall from Grace. And that was a track called Soft Animal. All right, we're here till 3 p.m. with music in all different directions. And up next, we're going to get to some music from some artists that are going to be performing at the first FamFest Atlantic, which is going to be happening on September 12th and 13th at Alderney Landing, Dartmouth, Nova Scotia. What is FamFest? FamFest is not a bouncy castle parking lot or a let's just try to kill time this afternoon event. It's an indie arts festival made for families who still like good stuff. FamFest delivers live music, theater, dance, magic, comedy, circus, and hands-on creative madness in a format that actually respects adults and fully includes kids, produced by Atlantic Canadian parents with decades of event experience. It's the sweet spot. A festival where kids feel inspired and adults feel entertained, all wrapped up in one. And so there's lots of great music happening at the festival, including headliners Winter Sleep, going to be performing. There's Tunes and Tales for Kids, a public service, as well as a couple artists that we're going to get to now that are performing at the festival. This is a brand new one from one of the local heavyweights here on the scene, Rankin McGinnis and the Broken Reeds, from an upcoming album. He's going to be performing at FamFest Atlantic, as well as the artists that we're going to hear for that. But I won't tell you who that is. But this is the brand new music from Rankin McGinnis and the Broken Reeds. This one is called Bring It On Home, here on The Outer Edge on CKDU 88.1.

All right. You're listening to The Outer Edge here on CKADU 88.1 FM here in Halifax, Shubuktuk Mi'kma'ki. And we just heard from two artists that are going to be performing at this year's very first Fam Fest Atlantic, which is going to be taking place September 12th to 13th at Alderney Landing. And we heard their music from Rankin McGinnis and the Broken Reeds, brand new music from

0: FanFest Atlantic. So check it out. It's going to be a really great time. You can go to fanfestatlantic.ca for more information on that. And we also heard music from Aquaculture, Family Man himself, going to be performing at FanFest Atlantic as well on that Sunday, the 12th. And as well, Aquaculture, of course, nominated on the shortlist for the Polaris Music Prize, which is going to be announced on September 19th. Very excited about that. I'm calling it. I'm telling you, the album's amazing. It's called 1783, and that track was called Keep Me Down. And in my estimation, it is the winner. Even if it doesn't take on the prize, it's such an amazing album. So definitely check it out if you haven't. And not to be missed live, he's absolutely incredible. And everyone that's seen his performances has just been moved and blown away. So check him out. Again, that's music from Aquaculture with 1783. We're going to keep going on that theme of another artist that is nominated for the Polaris Music Prize shortlist. And that is artist out of Quebec named Les Louanges with a really great album called Alouette. So we're going to get to a track from that record. This one is called Ne me quittez pas des yeux. Let's get to it. Zio Reg on CKTU.
1: Ne me quitte pas des yeux. Prends ma main si tu veux. Ne regarde surtout pas en bas. Non. Ne me quitte pas des yeux. Ne me quitte pas des yeux. La tempête.

All right, an epic tune there for you. That's brand new music from artist Julia Holter. The record is called Materia, and that one was called My Lost One. And previous to that, we heard another great tune from Les Louanges with their Polaris-nominated record Alouette, and that one was called Ne Me Quitte Pas Des Yeux. Which I believe is Keep Your Eyes on Me. All right. We're going to keep it rolling. We're going to get to some hip-hop here for you now. We're going to get to some music from an artist new to me by the name of Mute, who put out an album just recently called Starter. And this track and the track we're going to hear after that do contain some strong language, but we play Black Voices Uncensored and Unfiltered here on the program. And so that's what we're going to do now. And so if that is not something that you want to hear, you can tune back in about 5 minutes time for something that might be more your speed. But for now, we're going to get to music here from Mute. This one is called These Days. This is The Outer Edge here on CKDU 88.1 FM.

All right. You're listening to The Outer Edge here on CKDU 88.1 FM. That was a new track, a new record from Montreal's Magi Merlin. The record is called Powerhouse, and that one was called So Smart. And previous to that, we heard music that just dropped on Friday. That's music from Denzel Curry and Kenny Beats. Their new record is called Two. Very stripped down, you know, they just have a drum machine and what they describe as a crappy mic and samples to make that record, and that was a banger. That one was called Candlelight. And then kicking off that set of music, we heard from Mute with a new record called Starter. That one was called These Days. All right, we're keeping it rolling here on the program. We're going to get to some more music for you here. We're here till 3 p.m. And up next, we're going to get to some music from an artist that and I've heard the name, to be honest, like for a little while, but have not had the opportunity to check them out. And that is music from Lorraine, who is a multi-instrumentalist, composer, and lead vocalist as well for her band of the same name. She's got a new record out that just dropped. It is called Fata Morgana, and this one is called Elmira. And then we'll get to some more music after that. It's The Outer Edge here on CKDU. Enjoy. Technical difficulties on that one. Here we go. CKDU, live on air. At a red CKDU. Enjoy.

All right. You're listening to The Outer Edge here on CKDU 88.1 FM. We just heard music out of the UK from trombonist Christ Stefan Boise from the title track from his upcoming record that's out at the end of September called The Sustainer of My Faith. And previous to that, we heard new music from a record I'm definitely going to be digging into a lot more over the coming weeks. That is music from Lorraine. The record is called Fata Morgana, and that was a track called Elmira. Really unique and interesting music coming from her out of New York City. All right, the sun is just starting to peek out here, at least for the moment, here at our studios here on the Dalhousie campus. A little update on the weather. There's still a risk of thunder showers out there with fog patches retreating this afternoon. And we are expecting a 60% chance of showers this evening and after midnight, and still a risk of thunder showers early in the evening. Clearing, though, tomorrow we are expecting a high of 25 and sunny. So, you know, we've had the rain, but better than last year, you know. It's good to have that rain come in and, you know, keep things wet and feed our plants. I know my plants are really appreciating it. And looking like we'll have a few days of sun for the next couple of days. So on Wednesday, a high of 24 and sunny, and a high of 25 on Thursday. So hopefully you can get at least some moments out there and enjoy the weather. All right. Keeping things moving along here on the program. We're going to get to some new music from folk artist Rhiannon Giddens with their take on the old classic. This one is Freight Train here on The Outer Edge on CKDU.

All right. That was the unmistakable voice of Brittany Howard back fronting the Alabama Shakes with their new record, I Must Be Dreaming. That was a track called Garden. And previous to that, we heard from Rhiannon Giddens with a new record called Hope Is the Thing with Feathers. And that one was called Freight Train, the old classic Freight Train. All right. We got time for a bit more music here for you. And we're going to end off with some local music to close things out. We're going to get to a new single from an upcoming record by saxophonist and composer Ali Fiola with her group, The Next Quest, with a track called The Look Off, a tribute to her growing up in the valley. And then we're going to end off with some new music from Matt Hughes, who's going to be performing here at the CKDU studios for Back to School. It's hard to believe. I'm sure next time I'm back here in the studio, this whole area will be bumping with students coming back for another year of education. But we got Back to School special happening here at CKDU on Friday, September 4th at 7 p.m. in the CKDU studios at 6136 University Avenue on the fourth floor. It's going to feature Muerez on El Mar, Dogpile, and Matt Hughes all here live at the studio. And it's free to attend, so you got to check that out. And Matt Hughes has released a new track called All in a Summer Day as well. So we're going to get to both these tracks and sign off here for you. So let's get to it. This is music from Ali Fiola. This one's called The Look Off here on the Outer Edge, CKDU.

All right, that was music from Matt Hughes. Latest single's called All Summer in a Day. He just announced his record release show happening on October 24th at St. Matt's Church on Barrington Street with special guest Sadie Skinner. But if you want to catch him before that, you can catch him at the Back to School special here at CKDU. That's our time here on the program. This is The Outer Edge on CKDU, Mondays 1 to 3 p.m. We'll be back next week talking about Fringe Fest with some friends. Looking forward to checking out all of that. And keep it locked in here on CKDU. If you missed anything, you can go to a website, ckdu.ca, and stick around. Crossroads is up next. I'm sure Stuart will be back in studio soon with live versions of his program. And for all things related, again, ckdu.ca. We're closing things out here with music from Michael Duguay, Kingdom Come, Kingdom Go. And bye for now.

0: Nova Scotia, Chibooktook, Mi'kma'ki. 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
1: 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Nova Scotia is proposing to expand its network of protected lands and waters, with plans to designate more than 5,100 hectares as new wilderness areas. This includes parts of the Marjorie River watershed and Old Growth Forest in Cape Breton, a coastal area along the province's eastern shore, and a mix of forest, coastline, and lake shoreline in the Halifax region. The province opened a public consultation on Friday that will run until October 20th, giving Nova Scotians the opportunity to weigh in on the proposed protections. They include three new wilderness areas, additions to seven existing wilderness areas, and an addition to one existing nature reserve. A new initiative at Halifax City Hall aims to address the underrepresentation of African Nova Scotians in local decision-making by training the next generation of civic leaders. The inaugural African Nova Scotian Municipal Youth Fellowship, a collaboration between the Canadian Race Relations Foundation and the Delmore Day Learning Institute, placed seven participants in paid 8-week internships with municipal councillors and staff to learn the ins and outs of city government. The fellowship concluded with a ceremony at City Hall, where participants presented policy proposals tailored to their communities. The proposals addressed municipal service gaps, ranging from public transit to mental health

0: I'm Jenna McConnell.
1: Good day. This is Weatherman Will Flood here with your Halifax forecast. Monday, August 24th will be cloudy with fog patches retreating to the coast in the morning hours. We will see 60% chance of showers with the risk of a thunderstorm in the afternoon with southerly winds 20 kilometers per hour, gusting to 40, high temperature of 23 degrees with a humidex value of 31. Monday night, cloudy skies with a 60% chance of showers in the evening and after midnight with the risk of a thunderstorm. There will be fog patches spreading further inland with southerly winds 20 kilometers per hour and a low temperature of 17 degrees. Tuesday, August 25th, a mix of sun and clouds and a high temperature of 25 degrees. Tuesday night, cloudy periods return with a low temperature of 16. Have a great day and enjoy the weather.
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3: 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And we'll try to prove that there's no reason we can't learn stuff while our feet are moving at the same time.

0: I had 5 drunk driving charges in the last 6 years of my drinking, and I drank for over 55 years. 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
1: 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Nova Scotia is proposing to expand its network of protected lands and waters, with plans to designate more than 5,100 hectares as new wilderness areas. This includes parts of the Marjoram River watershed and old-growth forest in Cape Breton, a coastal area along the province's eastern shore, and a mix of forest, coastline, and lake shoreline in the Halifax region. The province opened a public consultation on Friday that will run until October 20th, giving Nova Scotians the opportunity to weigh in on the proposed protections. They include three new wilderness areas, additions to seven existing wilderness areas, and an addition to one existing nature reserve. A new initiative at Halifax City Hall aims to address the underrepresentation of African Nova Scotians in local decision-making by training the next generation of civic leaders. The inaugural African Nova Scotian Municipal Youth Fellowship, a collaboration between the Canadian Race Relations Foundation and the Delmore Day Learning Institute, placed seven participants in paid 8-week internships with municipal councillors and staff to learn the ins and outs of city government. The fellowship concluded with a ceremony at City Hall, where participants presented policy proposals tailored to their communities. The proposals addressed municipal service gaps ranging from public transit to mental health support. Looking for a fun and unique evening together? Experience Dalhousie's Aquarius Space on date night in a whole new light as the Beattie Center transforms with twinkling lights and relaxing ocean-inspired music. This Thursday, August 27th, wander through their exhibits, slow down, and enjoy conversation prompts designed to help you get to know your date a little better, while surrounded by incredible marine life. As a bonus, join them for an under-the-whale swing dance social. It is a perfect evening for couples, friends, or anyone looking for a memorable night out. For CKDU, I'm...

0: National LGBTQ Radio Magazine. I'm Lucia Chappell. In the news this week, the first married lesbian couple in Bolivia and the first census to count queers in Australia. Trump policies are stopping federally funded gender-affirming care and blocking the Trevor Project's crisis lifeline work. And Kansas trans men make good trouble in the toilet. Then, part one of Pat Bond's classic tale of lesbians in the U.S. military during World War II, Murder in the Whack. You'll laugh, you'll cry, and you'll get riled up now that you've found This Way Out.
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2: A lesbian couple in Bolivia is now the first in the country to have a civilly recognized same-sex marriage. Fabiana Banzer and Scarlett Rocha first applied for a marriage certificate on October 12, 2022. The LGBTQ plus rights organization Igual Bolivia says the union was recognized after a prolonged administrative process and two constitutional injunctions filed by its team. Article 63 of Bolivia's constitution still prohibits non-heterosexual marriages, so the Bolivian Constitutional Court's August 7th decision for Banzer and Rocha only applies to their case. Bolivia's signing of the 1969 American Convention on Human Rights was central to Igual Bolivia's argument. Under that agreement, governments are obliged to grant same-sex couples access to the existing legal rights given to heterosexual couples. Compliance with the convention is overseen by the Inter-American Court of Human Rights, which supported the marriage equality position in an advisory opinion issued in 2018. Although this week's ruling only recognizes the marriage between Fabiana Banzer and Scarlett Rocha, it's another legal precedent on Bolivia's road to marriage equality. David Arequipa and Guido Montaño obtained the country's first free union between two people of the same sex in 2020, and dozens of couples have followed suit. A free union gives couples similar rights as a civil marriage with respect to the couple's property and children. However, these civil unions are still in a different category and do not carry the same social recognition and standing as marriage. The Civil Registry Service has recorded dozens of same-sex free unions, but never a marriage, thus making August 7th's marriage between Fabiana Banzer and Scarlett Rocha a major step for the country.
1: For the first time in 115 years, the upcoming Australian census will collect information about people's gender identity and sexual orientation. Citizens will have the option of self-defining as straight, gay, bisexual, or to write in their own term. Census respondents can also identify as man, woman, non-binary, or another term. Intersex is not included as an option. Rather than specifically declaring oneself as trans or cis, the census has separate questions for sex recorded at birth and current gender. The country's center-left Labor Party was successful in getting the identity information added after it was excluded from the 2024 census. At the time, Deputy Prime Minister Richard Marles feared that the revision could open up divisive debates in the community. There are privacy and trust concerns, but the Australian Bureau of Statistics calls the change a step forward in visibility for LGBTQ plus populations. Australian National University demographer Liz Allen told In Daily, "This moment in time is monumental, not necessarily just for the data, but more so for the signal that it sends to individuals across Australia that we all count. We all matter."
2: The Trump administration is cutting funding for gender-affirming care from federal Medicaid and the Children's Health Insurance Program, or CHIP. As of October 13th, Medicaid and CHIP will no longer pay for what the new rule calls sex-rejecting procedures for children under 18. Children in lower-income families who utilize Medicaid and CHIP will be the most heavily impacted. 17 states currently cover some degree of gender-affirming care. Maine, for example, has a shield law protecting access to gender-affirming care. Gia Drew is executive director for the LGBTQ plus social services organization Equality Maine. She spoke to Portland News Station WMTW about the federal funding cuts.
3: We're still trying to understand where the

0: a funding gap may come from and who's going to cover that. But because it's in statute that the state of Maine must cover this care, they're required to find the funds to cover this care, whatever the federal government doesn't cover. I think Maine is one of those special places that have always been looking out for one another, whatever the issue may be, but here, especially for LGBTQ rights.
1: An estimated 724,000 youth in the U.S. identify as transgender. That's according to a recent study from the UCLA Williams Institute, an independent research group specializing in sexual orientation and gender identity law and public policy. Only 40% of those transgender teens live in shield law states like Maine, and they'll now have to fight harder to receive care. Katie Keith of Georgetown Law told NPR that the rule is unprecedented.
2: I'm not aware of any other times that the federal government has prohibited federal funds in this way for a specific patient population with a particular diagnosis.
1: Transgender rights advocates are already positioning to challenge the rule in court. Both GLAD Law and the National Health Law Program have released public statements indicating there will be legal battles to prevent the cuts to this health care. Providing transition-related care to all youth experiencing gender dysphoria is affirmed by the American Medical Association, the American Academy of Pediatrics, the World Health Organization, and the World Professional Association for Transgender Health. That recommended transition care rarely includes gender-affirming surgeries. In spite of the administration's attempt to target trans youth with the rule change, such surgeries are, ironically, more common for cisgender youth, according to 2024 research from the Journal of the American Medical Association.
3: The Trevor Project is now being excluded from the revived 988 crisis lifeline it helped create. The LGBTQ plus suicide prevention organization once handled roughly half of all calls, texts, and chats routed through the service. That was before the Trump administration abruptly discontinued the program last year. Now that the LGBTQ plus branch of the 988 suicide and crisis lifeline is going back up, the Trevor Project is ineligible to reapply for its management. This is in spite of the organization's decades of experience. First created in 2004, the U.S. National Suicide Prevention Lifeline became 988, or the Suicide and Crisis Lifeline, in 2022. That's when the Trevor Project piloted the launch of the program that allowed clients to reach counselors trained in assisting LGBTQ+ youth. That service's funding was eliminated in 2022.

0: All the men did was use the restroom, wash their hands, and exit a few minutes later. The manager and the police only backed off after the SB 244 compliance crew members provided what they say were uncomfortable descriptions of their bodies. The manager and police reportedly had never heard of SB 244, the law they're charged to enforce since it was passed in February. Organizers plan to continue demonstrating in public facilities across Kansas to draw attention to what they describe as the absurdity of gender policing and to press for the repeal of SB 244.
1: That's NewsWrap, global queer news with attitude for the week ending August 15th, 2026. Follow the news in your area and around the world. 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
0: NewsWrap was written by Jeb Bakke, produced by Lucia Chappelle and Brian DeShazer, and brought to you by you.
1: Thank you. 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For This Way Out, I'm Natalie Munoz. Stay healthy.
0: And I'm Marcos Najera. Stay safe.
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4: My name is Carla Tonella, and we're going to be talking today about lesbian purges in the military. Why don't we start going around, and everybody should just say who they are and when they were in what service.
5: Oh, I'm Judy Gron, and I was in the service about 20 years ago in 1960 for 8 months in the Air Force and was caught in a purge, which completely altered my life and my understanding of the position of women in the world, something I've been working on ever since to try to understand. And I've written quite a bit of poetry and known as a lesbian poet, I guess, and a feminist poet. And I'm currently working on researching women's history.

0: The 1978 documentary Word Is Out made lesbian actor-comedian Pat Bond a star. Although she was already well known around San Francisco for her stage work and even as the owner of the lesbian club Bond Street, she went on to tour with four one-woman shows, including her legendary PBS performance Gertie Gertie Gertie Stein Is Back Back Back and Murder in the Whack. As that story goes, joining the World War II era Woman's Army Corps was the best and the worst choice Bond could have made under the circumstances.
1: How do you get out of Davenport, Iowa? If you are not rich enough to go to Europe, if you are not rich enough to go away to college, well, I saw an ad in the paper that said, join the Woman's Army Corps. Learn a professional skill. And I said to my mother, maybe that's what I should do. And she said, yes, that's what you should do. Well, you know, who needed a queer kid in Davenport, Iowa in 1942? Who was always charging roses on your account to send to some nun? So she took me down to Peterson's department store and bought me a little dotted Swiss dress with a bolero jacket and drove me to the Black Hawk Hotel where the recruiting sergeant was. Now, I knew the whack was full of dykes. I was sure of it. And when I saw the recruiting sergeant, here she was done up, right? Makeup, hair on top of her head, nylons, high heels. But I knew. She looked like all of my old gym teachers in drag. And they told me that in order to join the Women's Army Corps, I had to take a mental. So I went down to this building where they gave the mental. And there were five or six women sitting around waiting to get in. It took me quite some time to figure out that they were indeed women. They were wearing men's suits, men's haircuts, sideburns shaved over the ears, men's shoes, neckties, and they all smelled like Old Spice aftershave lotion. They were taking us in like that, dressed like men. Now you know the psychiatrist knew that they were dykes. A two-year-old would have known. But we all took the mental, and the first question was, do you prefer the company of men or women? And of course I said, men. What is a woman? And I was in. Was off to Fort Oglethorpe, Georgia, on the train. But while we were on the train, President Roosevelt died. He had been president all my life. It was like your father had died. Very strange. And we got off the train. All the officers were wearing black armbands, and there were 48 gun salutes. And we were met at the train by Sandy, the drill instructor. Well, honey, you want to talk about Butch? All right, fall in. Fall in what? But somehow we got the idea we were supposed to line up. And then it was, hup, chup, hip, ho, hup, chup, hip, ho. I left my wife and 49 kids. Did I do right when I left? Right, left, right. So she marched us down to the mess hall. And I opened the mess hall doors, and there were 450 dykes. All done up in fatigues. You know that olive drab kind of one-piece outfit, wearing Fidel Castro hats, little Abner boots, with their feet up on the table saying, hey, Henry, pass the salt. So I got out of the dotted Swiss and I got a uniform, and as I walked down the company street, I heard someone from one of the barracks say, good God, Elizabeth, here comes another one. She recognized me. She saw that I was a queer. I was enchanted. But the other dykes were sort of odd with me. It seems that you were expected to play baseball, football, or basketball. When they threw a baseball at me, I ducked. So they decided I was a femme. Horrors. If you were a femme, you had to do all the work. I mean, later on in civilian life, who could get a job in those odd costumes we wore? Well, you could get a job like delivering things on a motorcycle. I guess you went by so fast. But the femmes had to get a job, had to cook. Well, they didn't last long. Well, Ever heard of KP, Kitchen Patrol? That meant you got up at 4 o'clock in the morning, scrubbed the mess hall floors on your hands and knees, then scrubbed the rags and bleached them, then scalded out steel trays while it was 102 in the Georgia sun, carried 50 pounds of meat on your shoulder, scrubbed out garbage cans, getting in head first with your feet sticking out. And the cook was a bitch. Once in a while, she would give you, if you were very lucky, a 15-minute break in a 14-hour day. Stagger home, fall into your bed. And that went on for 7 or 8 days. Then they had a thing called inspection. And then men did the inspecting. You know, we didn't have many women officers. A few. There was Martha Saxon, who was so butch that when she took bed check at night, the women screamed they thought a man was in the barracks. Inspection. You had to make your bed so that the sheet came down the length of an army toothbrush, and you had to be able to bounce a quarter off the blanket. So, of course,

0: Well, in basic, I met my best friend, Bunny. That was her unfortunate name, Bunny. Bunny was 6'3". Nobody had to teach Bunny how to be a dyke. She knew. She walked like this. And she shaved every morning. Fascinated me. But she didn't know she was a dyke. So I said to her, say, Bunny, you know what you are is a dyke. She said, no sh-. And I let her read The Well of Loneliness. Well, that did it. One day she said to me, listen, why is Shirley the Furrier's secretary from New York looking at me funny? And I said, well, I think she likes you, Bunny. Bunny said, what am I going to do now? We didn't know what we were going to do now. I said, I think Shirley will think of something. Oh, you have to remember, too, that the army then was Jim Crow. Do you know what that means? No blacks. And they brought black troops down from the north. They quartered separately, of course. Among them, two of my friends that I'd gone to school with. And one night we went into town together and had to walk 15 miles home because no cab would take us. And I remember one of our officers saying to me, well, they're all over there tonight cleaning their barracks with Camay soap. She had the notion that blacks used Camay soap exclusively. Never understood that. And I would cry and think about it. What could you say to this woman? Of course, I by then was a commie. And I was singing the International and I had a red flag over my bed. Well, I thought it was all right, you know. They were our allies. There once was a union maid who never was afraid of company spies. She'd always organize the guys. Nobody was interested in any of that but me. So I was known as the commie, popularly, among other things. And about then, I met a woman whose name was Peep. We all had weird names, and Peep. Peep taught map reading. We were going into the medical corps, but for some reason we had learned to read maps, and Peep was wonderful. She'd read books. She liked the things I did. Well, basic. We got out, finally, and we're sent off to our varied and assorted jobs to Schick General Hospital in Davenport, Iowa. You know what? Where they would bring in convoys of men from Corregidor, Guadalcanal, Guam, and we worked 14, 16 hours a day. Men who were 6'3", who weighed 90 pounds. Well, they'd been prisoners of war, you know, for 5 and 6 years. And the best time I ever had in the Army, the greatest thing that ever happened to me, a friend of mine who lived in Davenport, his brother was dead, killed in action, and her other brother was missing in action. And they would call out the names of the wounded as they came in over the loudspeaker system at the hospital. And one day I was working away and I heard Colonel Donald H. Humphrey. My God, it was her brother. And I got to call her parents and tell them their son was alive. It was probably my proudest moment. Very exciting. Well, and they put me on the syphilis and gonorrhea ward. I, who had never seen a man nude in my life, was suddenly giving them shots, coaxing them out from under a bed. Do you know how afraid men are of shots? They go through the line, 6-foot paratroopers dropping. And the women would go through. My mother found out I was on the syphilis and gonorrhea ward, and she came right down to Schick General Hospital and demanded that they take me off the syphilis and gonorrhea ward. So I took to answering the phone, syphilis and gonorrhea, Bond speaking. And then the whole company was going to go to Springfield, Missouri, but Peep was going to San Francisco. So my grandmother had always told me that when you want to get something done, you go to the head man, right? So I wrote a letter to the commanding general of Letterman General Hospital. Dear sir, now you didn't do that in the Army. No, no. There were things called chains of command. How did I know? Do you need a WAC medical technician in your group? I am available. Patricia Bond with my serial number. Well, it went through 3 service commands and was endorsed by 2 major generals. And I went to San Francisco and 475 women went to Springfield, Missouri. Captain Saxon called me in and she said, well, she was humiliated, you know, because the other officers were saying to her, say, could you get Bond to write a letter to Truman for me? She said, you are going to San Francisco and I hope I never see you again. So I got to go to San Francisco. Letterman General Hospital. And Bunny went too. And then we found out that we could go overseas to Japan to do or die for our country. How exciting. Because, you know, Hitler was running around then, and we were all very patriotic. So we got on the good ship Comfort prior to going overseas. I remember they called us all together and said, the male officers, telling us about what it would be like in Japan. They said, now about cigars and pipes. Of course, you women won't have to worry about that. And 450 voices. You think it would have occurred to me then how easy it was. Was it always going to be like that? I guess I thought it was. Well.
1: No, it was not always going to be like that.
0: Captain Van, they're going to kill us all. I know they are. What have we done? Why? What have we done? Help me. Help us. And the next day she was transferred out.
1: The conclusion of Pat Bond's Murder in the Whack, next time on This Way Out. Thanks for finding This Way Out, brought to you by the nonprofit Overnight Productions. 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Murder in the Whack was recorded and produced by Catherine Davenport and Frieda Weirden of WANES, the Women's International News Gathering Service. You heard music by Brittany Liberta, and Kim Wilson composed and performed our theme music. 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
2: Good day, this is weatherman Will Flood here with your Halifax forecast. Monday, August 24th will be cloudy with fog patches retreating to the coast in the morning hours. We will see 60% chance of showers with the risk of a thunderstorm in the afternoon with southerly winds 20 kilometers per hour, gusting to 40, high temperature of 23 degrees with a humidex value of 31. Monday night, cloudy skies with a 60% chance of showers in the evening and after midnight with the risk of a thunderstorm. There will be fog patches spreading further inland with southerly winds 20 kilometers per hour and a low temperature of 17 degrees. Tuesday, August 25th, a mix of sun and clouds and a high temperature of 25 degrees. Tuesday night, cloudy periods return with a low temperature of 16. Have a great day and enjoy the weather.

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1: 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I hope you enjoyed that first half of the show as much as I did. I'm just taking a moment to remind you to check out all the other wonderful shows on CKDU. Anyway, please enjoy the second half of Blue Moon.

0: 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My name is Callum Watson. I am one half of Injury Reserve.
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0: Have you to stop me? 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

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This is the Archival Revival. You just heard Bonnie and Clyde with What You Gonna Do With Your Purple Kazoo off the CTV After Hours comp from Yorkville Records. Somewhat hard to find Canadian indie garage pop label. Cool stuff. We're running through the Bees. This is our last episode of the Bees, except maybe we're going to do a Black Sabbath episode in the future. To be determined. There's so much Black Sabbath, we got to really program that one up. But I think this is our last hurrah with the Bees. So we started off with David Byrne. This was a David Byrne remix, 12-inch. It says Thievery Corporation and it says Morcheeba. I think it was Morcheeba was that track. That was Freaky, Fuzzy Freaky off the David Byrne remix, 12-inch. And of course, you can't play David Byrne without playing Talking Heads. So, Psycho Killer from the live LP, the live double LP. The name of this band is the Talking Heads, Psycho Killer. Then we heard two from our man Roland Blinn, Nicholas II, and Young Man's Clothes from the 1980s album Rosebud. As you know, Roland Blinn was a big friend of the station, is a big friend of the station. Hi, Roland. And thank you so much for giving us such amazing music. Roland was featured on the third Nerve Records release, 45 with the Fisherman. He was featured on the CKDU Out of the Fog compilation. And, of course, the Notorious Rosebud LP, of which most copies were damaged in a flood, produced by David Boyle, our friend, a friend of the show. And looks like the CKDU copy escaped the flood. There's a couple of great tracks. We heard Bonnie and Clyde off the CTV After Hours, and now I can't, in good conscience, wrap up the B section without B.A. Johnson. Now, I know that some people would say, Johnson, that's Jay. But we're probably going to do it when we get to Jay as well. I love B.A. Johnston. He's one of my favorites. He's the traveling troubadour of Canada. The reincarnation of Stompin' Tom Connors, if you ask me. Only with more sweating, more snot rockets, and more swearing. So I'm going to probably have to give an advisory on every single track here on CKDU. This is B.A. Johnson, going to be a hobo for life on Archival Revival.

0: CKDU, B.A. Johnson. 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
1: When the world's got a taste for brains, cause the dead are rising due to acid rain, and you're living in a Mike Smart somewhere underneath the Slurpee machines, eating nothing but Slim Jims and pepperettes, and your breath so horrendous.

circle's not much fun. And when the zombies get us, because you know that they will, you'll still look super fly.

CKDU, B.A. Johnson. Now, I never thought that this would happen, but I went down to the local record store to pick up the new B.A. Johnson LP, and lo and behold, it was sold out. So congrats, B.A., you sold out Taz Records before I could get my copy. The new album is called, I don't know who needs to hear this right now, but They're Never Coming Back, and You Will Die Alone. So I had to go to YouTube for this one. Let's hope we don't get any ads right in the middle of it. Let's see here. This one is called, he played this at the last show that I saw. He said he had just written it that morning. This is called The Girl That Won't Stop Talking. Just stop talking to me on CKDU.

bartenders. I saw you wax poetically to convenience store clerks, giving you red wine and fried chicken. And the two drunk Russians at the pub wanted to beat me up, cause they thought it was from the USA. Well, you talked to them even though they were assholes. You didn't understand a single word that they say. Oh, the girl who won't stop talking, she stopped talking.

tube. Do sledgehammer slightly off key. And to listen to her talk nonsense all day, you know what it was, flipping heavenly. Now I'm as lonely as the sailor's wife in the song Sunny's Dream. Cause the girl who won't stop talking, well, she stopped talking to me. Oh, the girl who won't stop talking, she stopped talking to me.

CKDU, we're doing a deep dive here on B.A. Johnson. This is off the album Stuff Sucks. Guess we got to give another parental content warning, even to say the title of the album. This is Fort McMurray, CKDU.

CKDU 88.1 FM in Halifax. We just heard I Don't Smoke No Government Weed. I Just Get My Weed from Steve off of The Werewolves of London, Ontario by B.A. Johnson. That was a classic, one of his biggest hits. You can hear it on probably only local community stations because we're the only ones with any good taste around here. Let's go. We did Fort McMurray off Stuff Sucks, B.A. Johnson. We did the Warped Tour song, B.A. Johnson. Now, last tour he came through, he had copies of My Heart is a Blinking Nintendo, which I've been trying to find that for ages. I don't know if he just found a box of them in his back of his Toyota Previa and decided to start selling them again, if it's the original pressing or if he repressed it, but I was very happy to finally get a copy of that. Some great songs on there, including the Deep Fryer song. Zombies, Gonna Miss Me When the Zombies Come from Stairway to Hamilton, and Hobo for Life from Stairway to Hamilton. Now, CKDU Archival Revival, I am pleased to be able to play the latest vinyl reissues, not reissues, latest brand new vinyl issues of Canadian indie bands. This is the first on CKDU. This is a band called Real Kevin, and the 45 just dropped into the studio today. It was on the table, so let's try it out. This is called April, Real Kevin on CKDU. Let's go.

WCKDU Archival Revival. That was The Brood. That might be my favorite band that I found here in the archive under the B section. So it says DJ not for sale. Let's see. What is the Hamilton Productions? But they're from Portland. Crystal, Betsy, Chris, and Allison form The Brood. This LP is called In Spite of It All. There's also a couple of 45s. They were putting these records out in the late 1988, but they sound straight off of Nuggets. I love it. They fit right in with my favorite style of, like, girl punk. Fabulous. Amazing. Right before that, we heard the Boojums, of course. I'll never stop playing the Boojums on CKDU. Blackpool, The Dollar, from their LP Cemeteries. Blackpool were a Halifax band in the 80s, and I think members of Sloan played in this band. Members of Doughboys played in this band. It was one of those bands that a million people were in. Before that, we heard Real Kevin with April. Brand new 45 just dropped. That was actually pretty fire. And a whole bunch of B.A. Johnson. So we're going to leave you today with the very last super cool find from the Bees. Now, this is one of those albums that record collectors and record dealers, they put $100 price tag on this one. It's on Audat Records, which is a local label out of Halifax. And this was an album called Brothers and One. Brothers and One. Joni Augustine on CKDU.

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1: 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Ready?
0: Yeah.
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Hello, friends. This is the Jonah Ho Show. I'm your host, Joshua Norbert Hoffman, live in the CKDU studio in Halifax, Chibukta, Canada. Thank you for tuning in. Hope your week is off to a great start. Hope you had a great weekend. If you're here for the first time, this show is a celebration of Canadian music, 100% CanCon, 100% of the time. And unless you have been living underneath a rock, you know that last week marked 10 years since the Tragedy Hip played their final concert. And as you probably know, there was a rebroadcast of that concert live in Kingston from 2016 on our public broadcaster on Saturday. When that first aired, basically one third of Canada tuned in live. So still a big deal. And to celebrate, on Friday, the band dropped a new live album. Live July 22 to August 20, 2016. And that is going to be the show tonight. We're going to play as much of the album as possible, and we're going to start from the beginning at Transformation off the brand new Hip album. 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

Hi, this is Michael Moore, and whenever I'm in Halifax trying to exchange my worthless American dollars for some good Canadian coin, I just travel on over to CKDU, because, well, that's where you get the best deals.

from their final concert ever in their hometown of Kingston, Ontario, on August 20th, 2016. That's the Tragedy Hip playing Locked in the Trunk of a Car. That is from their brand new live album, July 22nd to August 20th, 2016. That came out on Friday. Here on the Jonah Host Show, we play 100% CanCon 100% of the time. And so tonight, we're playing nothing but this album. Locked in the Trunk of a Car is probably my favorite song by Gord and the band, because I think it's this great example of what made this band so special. Not only are the songs great, like the songs are great, that's a great rock song. And they had so many great hits here in Canada anyway. But then you know, after hearing the songs over and over, you start to listen to the lyrics more, and then you start to think, wait, what's going on here? And Locked in the Trunk of a Car is said to be about the October crisis in Quebec in 1970, when politician Pierre Laporte was kidnapped and ultimately killed by this militia group, the FLQ. And you just don't get that from Nickelback. You know what I mean? The Hip meant a lot of different things to a lot of different people, but to me, Downey represented this unique way of being cool. You know, he was in a great rock band that had these great rock songs, and they rocked live, but he was actually a poet and a historian, and he would tell us these stories about our history, and there's no one like that, and there won't be anybody like that again. Gus the Polar Bear from Central Park. 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

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I'm your host, Joshua Norbert-Hoffman, live in the CKDU studio here in Halifax. We here at The Jonah Host Show only play music by Canadians. And tonight, we're playing the brand new live album from The Tragically Hip, live July 22 to August 20, 2016. As you likely know, last week marked 10 years since The Hip played their final concert, capping off a cross-country tour in their hometown of Kingston, Ontario. The Hip announced that tour after Gord was diagnosed with terminal brain cancer. And as he battled the disease, the band played 15 concerts in 10 cities. And I don't know if you were there or not, if you were paying attention, but it's an understatement to say that this tour captivated the entire country. And I was lucky enough to see one of the shows on the tour. I'll talk about that in a sec. But right now, we'll get back to the album. Just a heads up, Gord swears in this song. It's 3.5 minutes long, 3.5 minutes long. Turn the dial and come back if you don't want to hear Gord swear. I do. At the 100th Meridian, you're listening to The Tragically Hip on CKDU 88.1.

The Tragically Hip, Little Bones, off their brand new live album, Live 20, July 22 to August 20th, 2016, featuring performances from their last tour ever, which was obviously 10 years ago now, which is kind of mind-blowing. I was lucky enough to see them on that tour, and it really was like nothing I've ever experienced at a rock concert. You know, after we all learned that Gord was dying of brain cancer, everybody wondered what it would be like. You know, I think you've probably heard interviews with the other bandmates talking about how scared they were to take Gord on the road like that, while he was dying. But for what he lacked in skill, now he made up for an effort. And my God, it was special. You may have heard at the beginning of that song there was a chant for Gord. The show I was at, it was the first night in Calgary. They did, like I said earlier in the show, I think it was 15 performances across 10 cities. So there was multiple concerts in the biggest cities in the country. And I was able to get a ticket for Calgary. And the show I was at, there were several, I'm talking several standing ovations where the band would just go off the stage or to the side of the stage. And everyone would get off their seats and just pour out their love for Gord, who was standing there on the stage, you know, smiling, bowing, waving, and even at times crying. And after the first ovation, when the second one started, and after the second ovation, when the third one started, there wasn't a single eye roll in the arena. If anything, the ovations got louder and longer. You had thousands of people in a room just pouring out their love for this poet who they knew they would never get the experience of seeing on stage again, which really was where Gord was the most alive on stage. There were full grown men at the show I was at who probably wouldn't cry at a funeral for their loved ones, but were bawling and having their girlfriends and their loved ones holding them as they bawled during the show. And it was just this cathartic, weird, surreal experience. And it was really cool. So we'll continue on with the record. It's a good life if you don't weaken. The Tragically Hip on CKDU 88.1.

off their brand new live album, Live July 22 to August 20th, 2016. It's a Good Life If You Don't Weaken by the Tragically Hip. 10 years ago, last week, the Hip played their last concert ever. And as the Tragically Hip, we saw Gord Downie perform with his band one final time. And so on the show this week, you are listening to the Jonah Ho Show, Nothing But CanCon. For the entire show, we've been playing nothing but this album, and I'm going to send you off with maybe one of the most beautiful songs by the Tragically Hip and by a Canadian musical act, Ahead by a Century, the last track off the album. Enjoy. Talk to you next week. Take care. Be well.

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This is the show where we take you down weekly musical road trips. Tonight's theme is rain, which is not a very happy theme, but it's very reflective of the Halifax weather this summer. That first song there was November Rain by Guns N' Roses off of Use Your Illusion 1. Up next, we've got The Alarm, R.E.M., and Creedence Clearwater Revival. So up first by The Alarm off their album Standards, this is Rain in the Summertime.

You're listening to Sonic Highways here on CKDU 88.1 FM. Those last three songs there were Have You Ever Seen the Rain by Creedence Clearwater Revival off of Pendulum. Before that, we had I'll Take the Rain by REM off of Reveal. And the first song of that set was Rain in the Summertime by The Alarm off of Standards. Up next, we've got some Tragically Hip off of their album Up to Here. This is Rain, Hearts, and Fire.

You're listening to Sonic Highways here on CKDU 88.1 FM. Those last four songs there were Rain Dance by The Guess Who off of... What album was that off of? That was off of So Long, Bannatyne. Before that, we had Rusted from the Rain by Billy Talent off of Billy Talent 3. Before that was Lightning Crashes by Live off of Throwing Copper. And the first song of that set was Rain, Hearts, and Fire by The Tragically Hip off of Up to Here. We've got another four songs that coming up, and then we'll close us out with a long song. Up next by Sloan, this is off the most recent album, based on the bestseller. This is Open Your Umbrellas.

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Those last four songs there were A Little Rain by R. Kells off of Morning Report. Before that was No Rain by Blind Melon. The song before that was Ironic by Alanis Morissette off of Jagged Little Pill. And the first song of that set was Sloan's new-ish song, Open Your Umbrellas, off of Based on the Bestseller. We've got one more song to play us out tonight, which will be Riders on the Storm by The Doors off of LA Women. Thank you so much for listening to Sonic Highways here on CKDU 88.1 FM. 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And stay tuned in for the Han Show coming up here next live. I believe there's a guest DJ, not to spoil anything. Again, that last song for tonight will be Riders on the Storm by The Doors. Thanks so much for listening and have a great night.